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2: ABC News, I'm Stephanie Officer. The NYPD says one person was shot during an interaction with federal agents in New York City. NYPD says that person is conscious and receiving medical attention. Governor Kathy Hochul says she has been briefed and is demanding transparency from the feds. ABC's Aaron Katursky.
3: ICE agents shot someone in a vehicle up near 225th Street, and eyewitnesses said they heard several shots. They also said they saw a child in the car at the time. The person struck was taken to the hospital with non-life-threatening injuries. It appears the ICE agents were looking for someone with a prior conviction and a prior arrest. But all this comes as sources tell ABC News that ICE has increased its targeted number of arrests from 2,000 a day up to 3,000 a day.
2: According to the Pew Research Center, President Trump's approval rating has hit a second-term low and a near-record low, with 30% of Americans approving and 68% disapproving. This is ABC News. Police clashed with student protesters in France demonstrating against conditions in the country's high schools and are demanding better educational resources. ABC's Marcus Moore.
4: Hundreds of protesters have scaled monuments and walls. And in northeastern Paris, students barricaded the high school with trash cans and dumpsters. Police arriving there and using tear gas to try and disperse the crowd that had formed there. The education ministry is saying that 375 schools were either closed or partially closed today.
2: Police in Nashville, Tennessee, say officers shot and killed a man after he pulled a gun at a federal courthouse security checkpoint. Officers say he tried firing it, but the gun jammed. Then he pulled out a knife and tried to attack an officer who also opened fire. Investigators say the gunman is in his 40s and from out of state. He was pronounced dead at the hospital. No word yet on a potential motive. I'm Stephanie Officer, ABC News.
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11: Friday will be sunny with a high near 87, calm wind becoming south 5 to 8 miles per hour, gusting to 15. Friday night mostly clear, low around 58. Saturday increasing clouds, high near 81. Saturday night showers likely after 1 a.m., low around 58. Chance of rain 60%.
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Listen, if I could just make a living, I'd be pretty happy about that, right? How about you? I'm Johnny Wilde. Thank you so much for being here. People are crazy. Maybe freaking crazy. Billy Currington now.

saw the old man's face, front page obituary. He was a millionaire. He left his fortune to some guy he barely knew. His kids were mad as hell.

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0: 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She's country and she knows it.
1: That is Luke Bryan. I'm Johnny Wild. I have a Luke Bryan-like character on my Instagram. If you're into that, it's pretty dumb. You can follow me at Johnny Wild Radio, and that is Wild with an E. Coming up, Brad Paisley and Carrie Underwood, and let's get some George Strait going. Stay here.
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1: ABC News, I'm Stephanie Officer. Defense Secretary Pete Hegseth says the execution of Fort Hood shooter Nadal Hassan would take place via firing squad at Fort Hood and says it will be public. A Pentagon official confirms it'll be live streamed. Hassan was sentenced to death for the 2009 mass shooting at Fort Hood, Texas, which left 13 people dead and 32 wounded. ABC's Trevor Ault.
2: If this execution takes place in December, and Hegseth says it will, it would be the first public execution in the U.S. in some 90 years. And that defense official tells ABC News it will be live streamed.
1: Russia carrying out an intense attack on Ukraine. In the past 2 days, at least 63 Ukrainians have been killed. ABC's Ian Pannell.
3: A glide bomb exploding next to two PAC buses in eastern Ukraine. We think at least 30 people killed, 20 wounded, according to local officials. And rescuers there having to pour through what was left of the debris, trying to rescue those who'd been wounded and obviously carrying away the bodies of the dead.
1: The trip from Madrid, Spain to Dallas-Fort Worth was about 3 hours longer than usual because of a problem on board an American Airlines jumbo jet.
4: American Flight 37 was well into its 10-hour journey across the Atlantic when the crew declared an urgent but not emergency situation, telling controllers on the ground.
5: You have only two potties operating on board for American 37 Heavy.
6: You said only two potties, is that right?
5: That's affirmative.
4: The six others were out of service. The Boeing 777 had the 287 people on board landed at JFK. The issue was fixed. The flight arrived at DFW about 3 hours behind schedule. Jim Ryan, ABC News.
1: The World Health Organization says it needs more information on the suspected plague death of a Russian lab worker in Siberia. The organization says Russia has not provided enough info to conduct a full risk assessment. Now, President Trump says he has a call set up with President Putin, and the CDC is getting ready to start screening certain travelers. I'm Stephanie Officer, ABC News.
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14: Friday will be sunny with a high near 87. Calm wind becoming south 5 to 8 miles per hour in the morning, with gusts up to 15 miles per hour. Friday night will be mostly clear with a low around 58. Saturday will have increasing clouds and a high near 81. Saturday night, showers are likely after 1 a.m. with a low around 58. Chance of precipitation is 60%.

Well, for a short period of time, we had a place at Lake Ozark, Missouri, and we're almost members of the Redneck Yacht Club. We didn't have a boat. We're not boat people, but I get it. It is a lot of fun. I'm Johnny Wilde. Here's Cody Johnson, The Fall.

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0: Another number one for Kenny Chesney, his 34th. And man, I really want to see that guy in Vegas at the Sphere next time he's there. Oh, wait, we're supposed to just call it Sphere. There's no "the" in front of it now. Okay, whatever. Coming back with Martina McBride. Got a request from Mel McDaniel and that new one from Chris Jansen. Stay here.
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than hell outside right now. It's 100 in the shade with the sun beating down. Forecast calling for some more of the same. Well, I can't fix that.

0: That guy, Chris Jansen, is straight up country. I think he lives in camo. That is fix a drink. I'm Johnny Wild. Coming back, Morgan Wallen and Mark Chestnut all on the way.
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1: I think those guys needed some therapy. They weren't talking to each other for a couple of years. Dan and Shay. Shay, from right outside where I'm from in Arkansas, he is from Natural Dam, which I think has like 400 people. And he is by far the biggest thing to ever and will ever come out of Natural Dam, Arkansas. I'm Johnny Wild. 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
1: ABC News, I'm Stephanie Officer. New charges against former Venezuelan President Nicolas Maduro and his wife Celia Flores unsealed in a New York federal court. Prosecutors now accuse the pair of conspiring to torture Venezuelans and Americans held in prisons. Maduro and Flores have already entered not guilty pleas to drug trafficking charges in federal court. ABC's Aaron Katursky with more on the status of the three Americans named in the indictment.
2: They've all been released, including one who was let go just days after Maduro's ouster by the U.S. military. And Maduro's lawyer tells us the former president denies all the new charges.
1: Hurricane Isaias is now a Category 2 storm, packing 100-mile-an-hour winds, and it's headed for the Gulf states. ABC News meteorologist Lee Goldberg.
3: The hurricane warnings from Biloxi over to Panama City. Conditions going downhill fast tomorrow. The worst late day, evening, and into tomorrow night. Big winds, flash flooding. It'll be remembered for tornadoes, too, especially the panhandle into Florida.
1: This is ABC News. Police are investigating after a congressional candidate in Arizona says she was sexually assaulted in

0: August while she was out fixing her campaign signs.
1: Bernadette Green Placentia is a Democrat running for Arizona's 8th congressional district. She says she was repairing a campaign sign in Sun City, Arizona in August when she was hit in the head, went unconscious, and was raped, telling ABC 15 in Phoenix.
2: You know, I look back and it's like, why didn't I go to the hospital? Why, you know, I'd always consider myself a strong person, and so I was embarrassed.
1: Maricopa County Sheriff's investigators are working the case. Initially, at least, evidence was limited when they interviewed Green Placentia. She said she could not remember what the men looked like and had showered several times after the attack. Alex Stone, ABC News.
0: The World Health Organization says Russia has not provided enough information on the suspected plague death of a Russian lab worker to conduct a full risk assessment. I'm Stephanie Officer, ABC News.
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10: Friday will be sunny with a high near 87. Calm wind becoming south 5 to 8 miles per hour in the morning, with gusts up to 15 miles per hour. Friday night will be mostly clear with a low around 58. Saturday will have increasing clouds and a high near 81. Saturday night, showers are likely mainly after 1 a.m., with a low around 58. The chance of precipitation is 60%.
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That's Trisha Yearwood. I'm Johnny Wilde on The Night Show. I hope you're not Mr. Lonely tonight or Mrs. Lonely. Either way, it's Midland now.

0: She was 11 live last night in Colorado, headlining her first show at Red Rocks, and she was so mesmerized that she forgot the words to a couple of songs. I'm Johnny Wild. Heads up, Effingham drivers. 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

0: Oh, I miss Mayberry. And for those in the generation that have no clue what that means, oh my goodness, well, I really can't help you. I'm Johnny Wilde. That is Rascal Flatts. We're coming back. Gary Allen, Ty Herndon, and a request for Jordan Davis. Stay here.
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0: I'm serious. Don't make me turn this truck around. That's my Arkansas buddy, Jordan Davis. I'm Johnny Wild on the Night Show. Really appreciate you tuning in. Let's get some Brooks and Dunn going next.
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1: ABC News, I'm Stephanie Officer. New York City Mayor Zoran Mamdani is preparing to hold a press conference in the Bronx addressing this afternoon's ICE-involved shooting. He said he called President Trump earlier this evening, urging him to pull ICE out of New York. Agents allegedly shot through a car windshield with a child in the back seat, wounding a man. The child is unharmed and with family. The DHS says ICE officers were conducting a targeted operation to arrest a criminal illegal alien from the Dominican Republic. Gulf Coast residents are being told to make final preparations now before Hurricane Isaias makes landfall between Friday and Saturday. The Category 2 storm comes with 100-mile-an-hour winds. Clay Hobbs is with Arkansas's Pafford Medical Services and says they brought 120 staffers and 50 ambulances to Pensacola, Florida.
2: We are not able to respond once the sustained winds reach over 40 miles an hour. So when someone needs help or they decide that they want to evacuate, it's really too late.
1: This is ABC News. Conservative media personality and Trump donor Eric Deeter says U.S. Ambassador to Greece Kimberly Guilfoyle asked him to pay off $100,000 in credit card debt days before her Senate confirmation hearing. Deeter spoke to ABC's Jay O'Brien.
3: Did you think that she was asking for that payment in exchange for something?
4: Oh, absolutely. She made it very clear, and the text messages make it very clear. She was so desperate for me to send that $100,000. She said, if you do this for me, and it's in the text messages, I will be your ride or die in Trump world.
1: Deeter says he did not make the payment. ABC News has reached out to Guilfoyle and the U.S. Embassy in Greece. The national average price for a gallon of gas dropped 5 cents since last week to $4.36 a gallon. But Hurricane Isaias could send prices back.

0: up if oil production and refineries in the Gulf are impacted. I'm Stephanie Officer, ABC News.
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6: Central Illinois weather.
7: Friday will be sunny with a high near 87. Calm wind becoming south at 5 to 8 miles per hour, gusting to 15. Friday night will be mostly clear with a low around 58. Saturday will have increasing clouds and a high near 81. Saturday night brings a 60% chance of showers, mainly after 1 a.m., with a low around 58.
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Well, this kid can't do any rounds with Jose Cuervo. Just doesn't happen. My name is Johnny Wild. Check me out on Insta and TikTok if you like dumb stuff. At Johnny Wild Radio. And that's Wild with an E. Hey, follow me. I'll follow you.

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0: It is crazy how much I hear that song. Almost any restaurant I go in, no matter what kind of format they are playing, they will squeeze Russell Dickerson in there. It was one of those crossover hits. I love it. Johnny on the Night Show, coming back with Winona. Let's get some Zac Brown Band going and that new one from Lauren Elena and Chase Matthew.
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8: 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Roy Schmidt Honda, Josh Ross with Everhart and Everhart Abstracts, Sarah Bush Lincoln, Toledo Democrat, Neil Tire Toledo, Evapco Midwest, Country Financial, Lauren Holsapple Clapp and Curtis Walker, and First Neighbor Bank. 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

0: I don't know. My exes wouldn't agree with me on anything. I'm Johnny Wilde on The Night Show. Coming back with a song that means a lot to me from George Strait. It was 1996. I was doing a morning show in Dallas, Texas. And on Valentine's, we got, I don't know, several dozen couples on the ballpark at Arlington, on the field, and they made a giant heart, and they all renewed their vows. It made international news. It was huge. So we will play I Cross My Heart, which was the song that we used, coming up in just minutes. Stay here.
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0: What do you bet Blake Shelton's got a nightlight on that Kubota? He's always singing about his Kubota tractor. He loves his farm implements. And if I had a farm, I would too. But I don't have one. All right, coming back, Garth Brooks, one of his best songs ever. Which one is it going to be? Stay here and find out.
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7: 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Roy Schmidt Honda, Josh Ross with Everhart and Everhart Abstracts, Sarah Bush Lincoln, Toledo Democrat, Neil Tire Toledo, Evapco Midwest, Country Financial, Lauren Holsapple Clapp and Curtis Walker, and First Neighbor Bank. 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
2: ABC News, I'm Stephanie Officer. Krista Pike, the Tennessee woman who could not be executed, has taken a few steps in the hospital and is eating. That's according to one of her attorneys, Stephen Farrell, who says Pike still has a long road to recovery. She survived two doses of pentobarbital last week.
3: I think we're going to have to give this a lot more time before we have better answers and can give any certainty about whether there'll be a full recovery or whether there'll be some permanent damage.
2: And what happens next is still uncertain. Attorneys are asking Tennessee's governor to commute her sentence to life. It's up to the Tennessee State Supreme Court to decide whether to issue a new order to execute Pike. New York City Mayor Zoran Mamdani moments ago wrapped up a press conference in the Bronx after that ICE-involved shooting earlier of a Dominican migrant DHS says has a criminal history. Mamdani's words were sharp, at one point saying, quote, ICE is rotten to its core. Officials say at least one ICE agent shot at least seven rounds through the windshield of a car with a five-year-old in the back seat. This is ABC News. More measles cases in Pennsylvania, a state with one of the largest outbreaks in the country. As ABC's Sherry Preston reports, one public health expert thinks he knows why.
4: 74 new measles cases in Pennsylvania just since

0: Monday. Dr. Dimitri Daskalakis, who resigned from the CDC last year, says that number is self-inflicted.
1: The chaos that's been created by the misinformation that we're hearing from the Secretary of Health, as well as other public health leaders in the U.S., means that parents are confused.
0: And as a result, he says fewer kids are being immunized and protected against the measles. Sherry Preston, ABC News.
2: Federal prosecutors in New York announced new charges against former Venezuelan President Nicolas Maduro and his wife Celia Flores. The pair are now charged with conspiring to torture Americans in Venezuela. Two victims said they were accused of plotting to assassinate Maduro and then were tortured with electric shock. I'm Stephanie Officer, ABC News.
3: $5,000. 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
9: Friday will be sunny with a high near 87. Calm wind becoming south 5 to 8 miles per hour in the morning, with gusts up to 15 miles per hour. Friday night will be mostly clear with a low around 58. Saturday will have increasing clouds and a high near 81. Saturday night, showers are likely after 1 a.m., with a low around 58. Chance of precipitation is 60%.
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0: Coming up, you know, advent calendars are all the rage these days. So why not get one that has stuff you actually want to eat, like cookie dough? I'll tell you about this new one on the way.
1: Hey, it's Fitz, and I got to tell you something. 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So I made a change. 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
5: 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Roy Schmidt Honda, Josh Ross with Everhart and Everhart Abstracts, Sarah Bush Lincoln, Toledo Democrat, Neil Tire Toledo, Evapco Midwest, Country Financial, Lauren Holsapple Clapp and Curtis Walker, and First Neighbor Bank. 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

0: Okay, this new advent calendar would really be testing me. I'd want to open it all up the first night. Toll House has debuted an advent calendar that's just filled with cookie dough. Nestle Toll House is marking the holidays with its first ever advent calendar. The house-shaped calendar includes 12 baking products mixed familiar favorites with two new seasonal releases, Snowflake Morsels and Snowflake Cookie Dough. Behind the other doors, you'll find more treats, including the brands Santa Cookie Dough and Holiday Chocolate Chip Cookie Dough. 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

0: 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Did you know that if you were stranded and you were trying to survive and you just ate rabbit, you would still starve? This is a thing called rabbit starvation. If you just ate rabbit meat, a type of protein poisoning can cause you to have too much protein and too little fat in your diet, and you will still starve.
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0: This is Brad Paisley. Ain't no way I'm gonna beat this summer with you. Drinking ought to be a
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2: Stephanie Officer. Hundreds of protesters filling the streets of New York City's Marble Hill neighborhood where federal immigration authorities shot someone during an ICE operation Thursday afternoon. In a statement, DHS says ICE officers did confirm shooting someone in the country illegally in a targeted enforcement operation. Late Thursday night, Mayor Zoran Mamdani was curt when he said he demanded President Trump release the 28-year-old man from ICE custody. Mamdani says the effort was unsuccessful.
3: School had just gotten out. The street was crowded with families and children. When ICE agents opened fire, a five-year-old child was in the back seat of the car. Thank God that child is physically unharmed.
2: Mamdani says ICE has taken the man away. 4,000 registered nurses at Boston's Brigham and Women's Hospital have voted to strike October 14th if a new tentative labor agreement is not reached by then. This is ABC News. If you're in the market to buy a home, mortgage rates could throw a monkey wrench into your budget.
4: The sagging housing market receiving another blow, with mortgage rates climbing for the seventh straight week. The average 30-year fixed rate for a home loan now stands at 7.4%, up from 7.28% last week, according to mortgage buyer Freddie Mac. That's the highest level in nearly 3 years. Mortgage rates typically respond to other economic factors, including interest rates and inflationary pressures due to the war. The higher mortgages can raise monthly premiums and sideline potential home buyers. Michelle Franzen, ABC News.
2: Pioneering software engineer Margaret Hamilton has died at age 90. Her code helped guide the Apollo 11 crew safely to the moon. Hamilton led a team that developed the spacecraft's onboard software and designed a system that prevented a computer overload from aborting the mission. She was awarded the Presidential Medal of Freedom in 2016. I'm Stephanie Officer, ABC News.
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0: Friday will be sunny with a high near 86, calm wind becoming south at 5 to 8 miles per hour, gusting to 15. Friday night will be mostly clear with a low around 58. Saturday will have increasing clouds and a high near 81. Saturday night, showers are likely after 1 a.m., with a low around 58 and a 60% chance of precipitation.
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0: This is something I, this is what I really care about. I don't care, you know, how big your airport is or, you know, how many places it goes to. I want a stress-free airport experience. And so this is what I'm looking for. A new report is saying these are the most and least stressful airports in the country. And it looks like Chicago O'Hare and Dallas-Fort Worth are the most stressful. Salt Lake City and San Jose are the least stressful. Local community
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0: Got a little fun fact, and then we're going to get back to it. Stonehenge was restored several times in the 20th century, including re-erecting fallen stones, straightening leaning ones, and stabilizing them with concrete foundations.
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1: ABC News, I'm Stephanie Officer. Thursday, protests held on college campuses nationwide in solidarity with Jane Doe, the former Cornell student who alleges she was gang raped by 7 frat members 2 years ago. The accused have denied the allegations. At Columbia University, hundreds spoke out against sexual violence, including 2 survivors who say the late convicted sex offender Jeffrey Epstein abused them. Gina Lisa Jones.
2: I was a Jane Doe and Jeffrey Epstein file.
1: USS Abraham Lincoln sailors finally reunited with their families Thursday when they docked in San Diego. They spent the Navy's longest time ever at sea, 10 months without docking at a port. Their deployment scrutinized because some sailors developed suicidal ideations. ABC's Louis Martinez says top brass made changes.
3: They are looking at practical matters, but then there's the human element. And yes, they have learned a lot about how to ensure that the quality of life for the sailors is...
1: This is ABC News. Another night of clashes between protesters and police in France Thursday. Students have been protesting conditions in public schools. ABC's Tom Soufi-Burridge is in Paris.
4: Look, the French government says they're going to look at the proposals. They've got a platform open for young people in France. But there's movement there. People are rushing now. We're just going to go calmly. There's a lot of riot police moving up here. So look, you can see the riot police are coming up now. And we're going to sort of move safely in this direction so that we're not caught up in this. If we move over to the side, they're not going to come this way. But that, you know, there's a lot of tension here. There's a lot of unease. And this social movement, you can hear the reaction of the crowd, is building in France. It's not going away for the government.
1: A former Trump donor alleges U.S. Ambassador to Greece Kimberly Guilfoyle asked him to cover a $100,000 credit card bill in exchange for access to high-ranking administration officials. Guilfoyle has denied any wrongdoing. I'm Stephanie Officer, ABC News.
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4: Central Illinois weather.
5: Friday will be sunny with a high near 86. Winds will be calm, becoming south-southeast at 5 to 9 miles per hour, gusting to 15 miles per hour. Friday night will be mostly clear with a low around 58. Saturday will have increasing clouds and a high near 81. Saturday night, showers are likely after 1 a.m., with a low around 58. The chance of rain is 60%.
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0: So if you were to pick the state where people got the most Botox, what would you say? If you said California, I mean, you'd be close. They're up there, but they're not number one. It's New York. New Yorkers are the most Botox-obsessed people in the country, according to the Botox Obsession Index. They look at each state on metrics that include search activity for Botox, demand, and local provider and clinic density. Colorado comes in second, then it's California, and then it's Florida. Local community
1: events. Friday night, Apple Fest comes alive. Enjoy food and craft vendors, cruise night, the diaper derby, baby contest, apple pie baking contest, kid pedal pull, balloon artist, Dakota Danielle live, and cornhole.
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0: Here's a little fun fact for you while we get back to the music. If you are a fan of the movie The Abyss from 1989, there's a part in it with a breathing liquid. It's actually real. It's called perfluoroxane. It dissolves large amounts of oxygen, allowing animals to survive underwater by inhaling oxygenated liquid.
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2: ABC News, I'm Stephanie Officer. Hundreds of protesters filling the streets of New York City's Marble Hill neighborhood where federal immigration authorities shot someone during an ICE operation Thursday afternoon. In a statement, DHS says ICE officers did confirm shooting someone in the country illegally in a targeted enforcement operation. Late Thursday night, Mayor Zoran Mamdani was curt when he said he demanded President Trump release the 28-year-old man from ICE custody. Mamdani says the effort was unsuccessful.
3: School had just gotten out. The street was crowded with families and children. When ICE agents opened fire, a five-year-old child was in the back seat of the car. Thank God that child is physically unharmed.
2: Mamdani says ICE has taken the man away. 4,000 registered nurses at Boston's Brigham and Women's Hospital have voted to strike October 14th if a new tentative labor agreement is not reached by then. This is ABC News. If you're in the market to buy a home, mortgage rates could throw a monkey wrench into your budget.
4: The sagging housing market receiving another blow, with mortgage rates climbing for the seventh straight week. The average 30-year fixed rate for a home loan now stands at 7.4%, up from 7.28% last week, according to mortgage buyer Freddie Mac. That's the highest level in nearly 3 years. Mortgage rates typically respond to other economic factors, including interest rates and inflationary pressures due to the war. The higher mortgages can raise monthly premiums and sideline potential home buyers. Michelle Franzen, ABC News.
2: Pioneering software engineer Margaret Hamilton has died at age 90. Her code helped guide the Apollo 11 crew safely to the moon. Hamilton led a team that developed the spacecraft's onboard software and designed a system that prevented a computer overload from aborting the mission. She was awarded the Presidential Medal of Freedom in 2016. I'm Stephanie Officer, ABC News.
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12: Friday will be sunny with a high near 86. Calm wind becoming south-southeast 5 to 9 miles per hour in the morning, with gusts up to 15 miles per hour. Friday night will bring increasing clouds and a low around 57. Saturday will be mostly cloudy with a high near 78. Saturday night has a 50% chance of showers with a low around 57.
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0: 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But Wallet Hub actually has, you know, the results here. 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

0: 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And another fun fact for you right now, the entire world population could fit in Texas. 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

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I was gassing up the other day, and old boy pulled up with a license plate from Ohio. 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
2: ABC News, I'm Stephanie Officer. Thursday, protests held on college campuses nationwide in solidarity with Jane Doe, the former Cornell student who alleges she was gang raped by

0: This is ABC News. Another night of clashes between protesters and police in France Thursday. Students have been protesting conditions in public schools. ABC's Tom Sufi Burridge is in Paris.
1: Look, the French government says they're going to look at the proposals. They've got a platform open for young people in France. But there's movement there. People are rushing now. We're just going to go calmly. There's a lot of riot police moving up here. So look, you can see the riot police are coming up now. And we're going to sort of move safely in this direction so that we're not caught up in this. If we move over to the side, they're not going to come this way. But that, you know, there's a lot of tension here. There's a lot of unease. And this social movement, you can hear the reaction of the crowd, is building in France. It's not going away for the government.
0: A former Trump donor alleges U.S. Ambassador to Greece Kimberly Guilfoyle asked him to cover a $100,000 credit card bill in exchange for access to high-ranking administration officials. Guilfoyle has denied any wrongdoing. I'm Stephanie Officer, ABC News.
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10: Friday will be sunny with a high near 86. Calm wind becoming south-southeast 5 to 9 miles per hour in the morning, gusting to 15. Friday night will bring increasing clouds and a low around 57. Saturday will be mostly cloudy with a high near 78. Saturday night has a 50% chance of showers and a low around 57.
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0: All right, so somebody thought, like, why do some foods taste better when they're leftovers? And so they put that to the test of comparing fresh and reheated versions of some popular dishes. Nearly 64% of tasters preferred the day-old version of butter chicken, while lasagna was basically a tie, and there was no strong preference for fresh or reheated dal or apple crumble. Researchers say changes in spices, sauces, and starches may help some foods improve overnight, but the results suggest whether leftovers taste better depends largely on the dish. Local community
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0: 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A little fun fact. Did you know some guitars are designed with 12 strings, pairing each of the standard 6 strings with an additional string? 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
1: Here's a real-life story that affects 50% of all of us out there. 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

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London, Paris, paradise. 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Other scenes come to think I missed them all. 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
2: ABC News, I'm Stephanie Officer. Hundreds of protesters filling the streets of New York City's Marble Hill neighborhood where federal immigration authorities shot someone during an ICE operation Thursday afternoon. In a statement, DHS says ICE officers did confirm shooting someone in the country illegally in a targeted enforcement operation. Late Thursday night, Mayor Zoran Mamdani was curt when he said he demanded President Trump release the 28-year-old man from ICE custody. Mamdani says the effort was unsuccessful.
3: School had just gotten out. The street was crowded with families and children. When ICE agents opened fire, a five-year-old child was in the back seat of the car. Thank God that child is physically unharmed.
2: Mamdani says ICE has taken the man away. 4,000 registered nurses at Boston's Brigham and Women's Hospital have voted to strike October 14th if a new tentative labor agreement is not reached by then. This is ABC News. If you're in the market to buy a home, mortgage rates could throw a monkey wrench into your budget.
4: The sagging housing market receiving another blow, with mortgage rates climbing for the seventh straight week. The average 30-year fixed rate for a home loan now stands at 7.4%, up from 7.28% last week, according to mortgage buyer Freddie Mac. That's the highest level in nearly 3 years. Mortgage rates typically respond to other economic factors, including interest rates and inflationary pressures due to the war. The higher mortgages can raise monthly premiums and sideline potential home buyers. Michelle Franzen, ABC News.
2: Pioneering software engineer Margaret Hamilton has died at age 90. Her code helped guide the Apollo 11 crew safely to the moon. Hamilton led a team that developed the spacecraft's onboard software and designed a system that prevented a computer overload from aborting the mission. She was awarded the Presidential Medal of Freedom in 2016. I'm Stephanie Officer, ABC News.
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12: Friday will be sunny with a high near 86. Calm wind becoming south-southeast, 5 to 9 miles per hour in the morning, with gusts up to 15 miles per hour. Friday night will see increasing clouds and a low around 57. Saturday will be mostly cloudy with a high near 78. Saturday night brings a 50% chance of showers and a low around 57.
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0: 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Could you do it? We'll find out how many Americans could on the way.
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neon lights of a corner bar, and it just seemed right, so I pulled up. 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

0: So a new survey says that two-thirds of us could not afford an unexpected $500 car repair. Faced with that bill, many of us would choose to use a credit card, delay the repair, borrow money, or simply not do it. More than half say they've already delayed or skipped recommended maintenance in the past year. Rising costs are also pushing more drivers to attempt repairs themselves and research fixes online before taking their vehicle to a shop. Local community
1: 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Monday, October 12th, be a lifesaver. The Red Cross Blood Drive is coming to St. Mary of the Assumption Catholic Church on Embarrass Street in St. Marie from 2 to 6 p.m. Roll up your sleeve, give blood, and give hope.
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0: Hey, more music's coming up, but I'm done. I'm Paul Stone. Have a good rest of your day. I'll be back tonight.
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2: ABC News, I'm Sherry Preston. The Nobel Peace Prize has just been awarded to former UN Human Rights Chief Nabi Pillay. She served as a judge on the International Court of Justice and has been recognized for her efforts to promote peace and international law. ICE officers shooting a man in New York City during an operation, Police Commissioner Jessica Tisch.
3: The individual who was shot has been identified as 28-year-old Oscar Belgal. He has two prior arrests in New York City, one for robbery in 2023, in which he pleaded guilty to fourth-degree grand larceny and received 5 years probation, and one for criminal sale of a controlled substance in 2025, which is still pending.
2: A five-year-old child was in the car with him when it happened. Mayor Zoran Mamdani is calling for ICE to leave the city. Hurricane Isaias bearing down on the Florida panhandle, parts of the Alabama coast and Pensacola, Florida, expecting winds of up to 100 miles an hour and lots of rain and lots of storm surge. This is ABC News. An investigation is underway into a bizarre shooting at the federal courthouse in Nashville where an armed man tried to fire on security. ABC's Pierre Thomas has the details.
4: Shots ringing out in downtown Nashville after police say an armed man attempted to open fire inside the federal courthouse. Authorities say the man in his 40s entered through the courthouse front door around 9:30, approached security, and pulled out a pistol trying to fire it. But it jammed. They say the man then pulled out a knife and attempted to attack a U.S. Marshal security officer who opened fire

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7: Today will be sunny with a high near 86. Calm wind becoming south-southeast 5 to 9 miles per hour in the morning, gusting to 15 miles per hour. Tonight will be increasingly cloudy with a low around 57. Saturday will be mostly cloudy with a high near 78. Saturday night brings a 50% chance of showers with a low around 57.
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2: Good Friday morning. I'm Jeff Alley. This is the morning edition of the Cromwell Ag Radio Network. It's brought to you by Rural King, America's farm and home store. Well, today's the day, the October WASDE report from the Department of Agriculture. It'll spell a lot of things out, perhaps, that were left in question following the Department of Agriculture's quarterly grain stocks report, coming up with about 173 million bushels of corn that we hadn't previously accounted for. Perhaps today we'll see how the USDA will stack the balance sheet to make explanation for those numbers. As for the marketplace, it's been a time of correction leading up to the numbers that come 11 Central, 12 Eastern today. In the marketplace, row crop futures were moderately lower yesterday in a quiet session before the report. December corn closed down a penny and three quarters. March corn down a penny and three quarters. November soybeans were down a dime. January soybeans down 10 and a quarter. December Chicago wheat was down 3.25 cents a bushel. This morning on the program, we welcome Jeff King. He is a soybean producer, works in the ag industry in Kentucky, but he's also been instrumental in working with soy foam. He is a firefighter as well, and now is helping people understand how this soy-based product can replace the foams that are made from petroleum-based and carry PFAS or forever chemicals. Jeff also is one of the co-chairs of Commodity Classic. So this morning we're going to talk about the advantages of soy foam and the opportunities that are taking place there. And we'll also get a preview of Commodity Classic coming the first week of March down in the Big Easy. New Orleans is the site of this year's event. We broke 12,000 attendees last year, and the goals are set higher for this year. Jeff King's our guest. I'm Jeff Daly. This is the Morning Edition brought to you by Rural King on the Cromwell Ag Radio Network.
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2: Good morning, I'm Jeff Nally on the Cromwell Ag Radio Network. We're bringing in another Jeff this morning. Jeff King is with us, and he is one of the directors with the American Soybean Association. He is a producer from the state of Kentucky. But he's also, we've had him on the program before, he's also a firefighter, first responder in the Henderson area. Jeff, one of the things of new uses that has been talked about so favorably lately has been soy foam. How is soy foam for firefighters meeting a need?
0: Jeff, it's meeting a need, for foam has pretty much been taken away from us due to some of the forever chemicals that have been used to manufacture foams in the past. What soy foam brings to the table is a renewable, safe option for controlling Class A and Class B fires.
2: One of the things that's talked about a lot is protecting the environment. And in terms of forever chemicals, not just protecting the environment, but also protecting people. So the foams that has been used up to today, those that have been most popular, are they petroleum-based? And is there a threat with using those foams to either the firefighter or the environment or both?
0: There has been some claims that there could be some environmental impact. A lot of the new F3 foams is what they're calling them, that are fluorine free or phosphate based, versus soy where it's flour meal based. So it's more going back to the old protein style foam versus a synthetic produced foam.
2: But you're in a situation before, and I think the last time that we talked about this, is that a first responder or a firefighter that works for a department, whether you're volunteer or whether you're, you know, full-time, that's your occupation. The use of these foams put you at risk of these forever chemicals.
0: That is correct. And that's one of the reasons many states across the country are taking up legislation to remove these products from both volunteer and career fire departments to eliminate that potential impact both in personal health and in environmental.
2: Okay. So this is a product, the soy-based foam. This is a product that Checkoff Dollars went to investment and in research. You've had a chance to test this product. You work with this product. What do we know about it and its effectiveness on the fires where it's required?
0: Well, I was very fortunate to be one of the first firefighters across the country to go to Georgia to see this product unveiled. And I was so impressed with its ability and its performance that when they had a little dinner for us that night, and I probably shouldn't tell this, but I'm going to. I snuck outside. I knew they had some in the back of their truck, and I proceeded to put 2 5-gallon buckets in the back of my truck and brought it back to Kentucky to do some additional testing at my local fire department.
2: And what'd you find?
0: Didn't take long. It didn't take long that we found that it was actually performing better than the product we were currently using. And then we brought it before our board, and basically, I'm not saying I ramrodded it through, but I didn't give them much of a choice. And now that soy foam is on every one of our trucks, and we were a little Cardin Civil Defense Fire Department in Henderson County was the first department in the United States to switch over to soy foam.
2: Wow. So what types of fires require foam instead of water?
0: Just about any fire you can utilize foam, because what it's going to do is extend your volume. When you mix foam properly, it takes a gallon of water and turns it into 8 gallons of finished foam. So in a rural setting where water is a valuable resource, because hydrants aren't as available as they are in the city, you pretty much, the water you have to work with is the water you can carry. So if you're in a structure fire and take the second to hook up the phone system, you can, in a sense, take a gallon of water and make 8 gallons out of it. And the cooling effect that foam brings speeds the knockdown and actually our time and resources on a call.
2: There are also some types of fires, electrical or others, where foam is about your only option, isn't it?
0: That's a little bit more of a specialized foam.
2: Okay.
0: Soy foam is going to be used on natural fibers. So that's going to be building, construction, wildland fires, which is big right now. We actually have product in Texas being doing field evaluations for a lot of wildfires there. There's a fire department in Boone County, Missouri, that runs soy foam through a CAF system, which is compressed air firefighting system, foam system, and they have it on 20 trucks. And the demos that they do and the stories that they tell about actually runs that they're doing, it has cut their time down. And one of the nice things about using foam is the reduced chance of rekindling.
2: So, Jeff, fires are common all across the United States, for that matter, around the world. So what type of potential do we have with this product? I mean, this is soy-based. What's the potential? Is the sky the limit?
0: Worldwide, firefighting foam is over a $5 billion a year business. So it has, and if we can produce a product that is effective, safer for those that are applying it, safer for those that are having to mitigate after a fire, and the environment and watershed, sky's the limit. We're estimated somewhere around a 48 to 50 million bushel soybean use.
2: So there's a lot of potential here. How is this growing? And as I understand, you're now working in this field, aren't you?
0: As an advisor, yes. Being one of those that have been working with it probably as long as anybody, kind of in an advisory role. Currently, it's in about 400 departments across the country and growing.
2: So what's it take to see it continue to grow? And I say that to the benefit of soybean farmers, but also, and more importantly, to the benefit of the firefighters and the departments that will have the opportunity to use it.
0: Well, there is some certifications that we are finishing up that are really not in favor of a protein style foam. So we're having to learn to adjust the formulation a little bit to meet those current criteria that were developed for synthetic based foams. But they think they have found it. And here, hopefully in 2 weeks, I'll be getting a really good report. We'll move forward. For volunteer departments, we don't have to run quite as many restrictions as what municipalities do. But as far as the performance, they're waiting. As soon as we can put that little sticker on the side of the jug, we're going to see this explode like we haven't imagined.
2: Is it affordable compared to the petroleum-based products, Jeff?
0: Very, very much so. It's very comparable to a Class A. And when you compare it to the Class B, which is your hydrocarbons, your gasoline, diesel fuel, Jet A, kerosene, crude, it's extremely competitive and affordable in that market.
2: Am I mistaken, or did I remember somewhere down the line that a grease fire in the kitchen, you could use flour on it or baking soda on it to try to shut it down?
0: You sure can, yeah. And I've actually have a one of the stories that I have is you can actually mix this in a water extinguisher. And we got called to a house fire. A young man decided he needed to cook some bacon at 2:30 in the morning. It got away from him. His parents were not happy. But I was doing, as deputy chief, I was doing the 360 on seeing what we had while my guys were pulling lines. And I looked, and it was isolated to the stove. I had him get me a water extinguisher, and I went in, and just over a gallon of water put the fire out in the kitchen mixed with soy foam.
2: So what, go ahead.
0: Versus taking a hand line in and possibly putting 200 or 300 gallons of water on.
2: So if I'm not mistaken on this one, you've talked about this before, we're actually talking about soy flour. I mean, you could take this stuff and make biscuits or something else with it, but instead we're taking a product that is that safe, that nutritionally available. You could use it for good, but now we're using it for even better and putting out fires.
0: That's 100% correct. Now, by accident, I tasted a little bit of it. Now it does not taste anywhere close to what a biscuit or a donut or anything like that would that I truly love. But what this product is, 84% bio-based. And to be listed as a biodegradable foam, you have to be 60% in 180 days. Well, we exceed 60% in 18 days. So it's extremely bio-friendly, no aquatic toxicity. We had a fire at ADM grain elevator, had a skid steer hydraulically. We hit it quick with the foam. The manager asked, what about the toxicity? I said, there won't be any. Well, they actually sent samples to California, and the unburnt corn came back zero toxicity, clear to sell.
2: Good news. This morning, folks, we're talking with Jeff King. He's a Kentucky soy farmer. He is also working closely with this soy foam that firefighters hopefully soon will have access to more across North America. There's one more thing that Jeff does outside of doing an awesome job of smoking meat and cooking for events. He's one of the folks who are leading Commodity Classic and planning for that big event in 27 down in New Orleans. We'll talk with Jeff about that next here on the Morning Edition of the Cromwell Ag Radio Network.
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2: Good morning and welcome back to the morning edition of the Cromwell Ag Radio Network. The calendar is spinning to get us to the end of 2026. Boy, this year's gone fast, but boy, when we get to 27, the first 3 months are always jam-packed full of farm meetings, and the granddaddy of them all is Commodity Classic, and this year headed to New Orleans. And Jeff King, you're one of the chiefs of this event this year. You spent your time and now a lot of responsibility resting on your shoulders.
0: Yeah, it's been an eye-opening experience for sure. I had no idea what went on to organize and put this event on, but Jeff, I can honestly tell you this has probably been one of the most enjoyable committees that I've ever had the privilege to serve on.
2: How do you plan a party for 12,000 farmers?
0: Thank goodness we have a staff that is just, you couldn't ask for them to be any better. And they kind of keep us, when you put a bunch of farmer leaders in a room, we all have our individual ideas, but these ladies are fantastic about keeping us between the ditches. So, but we've got an event coming up. We got Classic coming up March 3rd through the 5th in New Orleans. We had the last 2 years have been record-setting years. Rob Schaefer has done a fantastic job from the soybean side in helping lead this. And I committed to the board that I would do my part to exceed and break his attendance records. So anybody listening, I need you to come to New Orleans and party with me.
2: You got a really big number to beat. What was it, 12,000 last year?
0: It was 12,000, and I don't know, during a ASA board member meeting, maybe 13,000 came out of my mouth or something. I don't know.
2: Okay.
0: We're going to do our best to try to get close or exceed that.
2: So down in the Big Easy. Okay. So this trade show is not the Farm Progress Show that's outside. It's not the National Farm Machinery Show that comes to Louisville or some of the other events that are in the country. This is a very unique trade show. And as I understand, you've made tremendous progress in seeing this thing full.
0: We are technically sold out of the exhibit space, which is over 17 acres this year, with over 440 exhibitors joining us to help us learn and share information of the newest and greatest products that we'll have available for us in 2027.
2: You be the farmer on this one. Tell me why this trade show is so special compared to all the others that we have the opportunity to attend.
0: For me, it allows me to talk to more of the leadership involved in these companies. And as many of you know, I work for a fantastic company as a field rep. But when you go to these, you're going to have more of the leadership there. Those ones that are driving the decisions of the company, and you can share thoughts with them, and they're willing to sit down and actually visit with you.
2: This is an interaction because nothing against other shows, but a lot of those shows have a high percentage of folks that were once farmers or just like to keep up with the industry. When you come to this event, there is a high percentage of those who walk the trade show floor that are actually decision makers.
0: That's the bulk of them are decision makers, Jeff. And that's what kind of makes this show unique. I mean, whatever your interest, whether you're looking to find information in crop protection, seed, nutrition, biologicals, livestock, different equipment, data management, financial management, all the way down to if you're looking for the latest and greatest in tires and tracks, there's going to be representatives there to share information and work with you.
2: Well, you've got the general session that takes place. You've got sessions that take place in the trade show on the main stage. But then, Jeff, I get boggled at how many educational sessions are going on, and sometimes so many at the same time. This is, yes, an event to get together, and some folks use it just to let their hair down a little bit before planting season begins. But from an educational standpoint, there's a lot to soak up at this event.
0: And that is one of the main responsibilities of the Commodity Classic Committee, because it is all producer driven. You have four from the American soybean, you have four from the National Corn Growers, you have representation from wheat and sorghum and the American Equipment Association. And we get in there and there are topics that are submitted, whether from university level or company level, about different educational, and we go through and visit each one of those topics and rank them to what we feel would be most vital to producers going into the next growing season.
2: If someone wants to make plans now to attend Commodity Classic, is it too soon?
0: Registration has not quite opened yet. November 5th is when registration and housing will open, and the full schedule and all those details can be found at commodityclassic.com.
2: All right. So if you want to make it to the Big Easy in 2027, you can start looking now at commodityclassic.com and scoping out your plans and being aware that events like this are they're record-breaking. The news that comes from it is amazing. And you're still looking for that edge, even in this tight economy, Jeff, looking for that edge to make a great farmer an even better farmer for stewardship and productivity. If it's happening in ag, it's going to happen at that event.
0: That's correct. And I encourage, if it's probably the most single best farm show that I've ever attended. And I'm not trying to be biased because I'm co-chairing it this year. When I first attended it several years ago, sitting on the Kentucky Association, I was just amazed of the interaction, information exchange, and just the sheer takeaway from this, the Commodity Classic event.
2: And aside from all of that, there's also policy sessions that are taking place with respective commodity organizations there as well. Jeff King with us, one of the co-sponsors of Commodity Classic and one of the folks you talk to if you're looking into soy foam to protect everyone. Jeff, thanks for your time. I'm Jeff Nally. This is the Morning Edition on the Cromwell Ag Radio Network.
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2: Good morning. Welcome back to the Morning Edition. We're going to heat it up today. Mostly sunny with a high in the mid-80s. Tonight, increasing clouds and down to 58. Tomorrow, mostly cloudy and a high near 80. And then remnants of Hurricane Isaias make it into the area. Only brings a 40% chance for showers Saturday night. Otherwise, cloudy and 57. Sunday will cool it down, mostly sunny, 77. And for Columbus Day Monday, sunny with a high back in the upper 80s. I'm Jeff Nally.
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0: ABC News. I'm Sherry Preston. The Nobel Peace Prize has just been awarded to former UN Human Rights Chief Navi Pillay. She served as a judge on the International Court of Justice and has been recognized for her efforts to promote peace and international law. ICE officers shooting a man in New York City during an operation. Police Commissioner Jessica Tisch.
1: The individual who was shot has been identified as 28-year-old Oscar Belgal. He has two prior arrests in New York City, one for robbery in 2023, in which he pleaded guilty to fourth-degree grand larceny and received 5 years probation, and one for criminal sale of a controlled substance in 2025, which is still pending.
0: A five-year-old child was in the car with him when it happened. Mayor Zoran Mamdani is calling for ICE to leave the city. Hurricane Isaias bearing down on the Florida panhandle. Parts of the Alabama coast and Pensacola, Florida, expecting winds of up to 100 miles an hour and lots of rain and lots of storm surge. This is ABC News. An investigation is underway into a bizarre shooting at the federal courthouse in Nashville where an armed man tried to fire on security. ABC's Pierre Thomas has the details.
2: Shots ringing out in downtown Nashville after police say an armed man attempted to open fire inside the federal courthouse. Authorities say the man in his 40s entered through the courthouse front door around 9:30, approached security, and pulled out a pistol trying to fire it. But it jammed. They say the man then pulled out a knife and attempted to attack a U.S. Marshal security officer who opened fire, fatally wounding the suspect.
3: Pierre Thomas, ABC News, Washington.
0: A new report out from the National Oceanic and Atmospheric Administration shows we just experienced our warmest September on record, with above average temperatures recorded in 43 states, with 8 of those states recording record averages. The only state that reported cooler than expected temperatures was Oregon. Sherry Preston, ABC News.
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1: What's up, y'all? It's Megan Maroney. I think I wanna stay.
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0: A train back to Boston. Stella Lefty with Paul Poteet. Well, sometimes trains work out better than planes. This is your radio host speaking. We got a story here about an American Airlines flight from Spain to Dallas. It was diverted to New York. It was diverted to New York because all but two of the toilets stopped working. Is this the actual? Okay, supposedly this is the, no joke here, this is the audio from the pilot to traffic control.
1: American 37, we're going to declare a ponton for an overweight landing.
2: American 37 Heavy, the den needs to know the reason for the divert.
1: You have only two potties operating on board for American 37 Heavy.
2: You said only two potties, is that right?
1: That's affirmative.
2: 37 Heavy when you can. Souls on board and fuel remaining, please.
1: Souls on board, 287. Fuel remaining, 4 hours.
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7: I'm Jeff Alley on the Cromwell Ag Radio Network. Supply and demand for corn, soy, and wheat top of mind today. The USDA's October WASD is set for release 11 Central, noon Eastern. The report hits amid concern over U.S. corn exports. Sales are behind last year's pace. The export sales last week at 769 million bushels. We lag a year ago by 34%. As for soybeans, a sharp reversal of a fortune from last year, cumulative soybean sales up 80% year over year. China booked 11.1 million metric tons of U.S. soybeans as of October 1. A year ago, that was zero. China's what's making the difference, and then some, according to Susan Stroud of No Bull Ag. Excluding China, the U.S. soybean book is actually smaller than it was a year ago. Soybeans overall, about 145 million bushels ahead of the pace needed to reach the USDA's current export estimate, up 80% over a year ago. American Farm Bureau Federation yesterday releasing a report on what is known about the U.S.-China Border Trade's 30-for-30 framework. It could lead to lower levies on agriculture products, including beef, pork, poultry, dairy, corn, wheat, rice, sorghum, and specialty crops. But the framework does not include whole soybeans. I'm Jeff Nally on the Cromwell Ag Radio Network.
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0: Sunny today, high near 86. Calm wind becoming south-southeast 5 to 9 miles per hour, gusts up to 15. Tonight, increasing clouds, low around 57. Saturday, mostly cloudy, high near 78. Saturday night, 50% chance of showers, low around 57.
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0: Briley with some help from Toby and Pulp Boutique on Friday morning. It's appropriate that we play that. It says here that it's International Beer and Pizza Day, or as you may call it, Friday. Jessica Andrews is who I'm going to play in just a few moments. And Terry Clark with a shocking but true story of girls lie too. Coming up next.
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6: Reporting for Effingham Radio News, I'm Derek Warren. On October 7th at around 8:30 a.m., the Illinois State Police were contacted by IDOT workers who advised they found an unresponsive male lying outside his vehicle at the rest area where they came to work in the morning. It was the rest area between Effingham and Altamont, which has been closed for several years and currently being renovated by IDOT. Rural Med EMS responded and the coroner's office was notified. Effingham County Coroner Kim Rhodes responded to the rest area and pronounced the individual deceased at 9:10 a.m. The person was identified as Bradley D. Boysen, age 60, of New Holland, Pennsylvania. There were no obvious injuries or trauma, and no foul play is suspected. Mr. Boysen was transported to the Effingham County Morgue, where next of kin were notified. His family advised he did not have a primary doctor and were not sure of his medical history. The death remains under investigation by the Effingham County Coroner's Office and the Illinois State Police. This is Effingham Radio News.
10: Travis Sparks reporting for Cromwell Media Sports. Let's take a look at those local results from yesterday. First up in high school volleyball, Effingham in straight sets over Altamont, 25-14, 25-11. Dietrich in three sets over Ramsey. St. Elmo sweeps Mulberry Grove in two sets. St. Elmo improves to 20-3 overall. St. Anthony in straight sets over North Clay, 25-12, 25-8. St. Anthony improves to 25-3 overall and a perfect 9-0 in the National Trail. And South Central sweeps Neoga, 25-16, a 25-13. South Central improves to 18-6 overall and 6-3 in the conference. Mahomet sweeps Taylorville in two sets, 25-18, 25-19. Newton in straight sets over Marshall. Newton improves to 25-2 overall and 5-0 in the LIC. And Paris in three sets over Mount Carmel. Paris improves to 20-7 overall this year. In high school soccer, it was St. Anthony 6-3 over Vandalia, Charleston 1-0 over Effingham, Robinson 5-1 over Olney, and Newton 2-0 over Salem. In high school cross country at the Cumberland County Invite at Lakeland, on the boys' side, Paris took home first place. Cumberland was runner-up in second. St. Anthony finished in fifth, and Tantopoulos was down in 11th. On the girls' side, Marshall was first, Newton in second place, Neoga in third. In a quick peek, it is Friday, so that means it's high school football. Pivotal matchup with Mattoon and Effingham tonight at Klosterman Field. Cumberland is at Sullivan, and Newton hosts Lawrenceville. And we're also on the lookout for boys and girls golfers at the state tournament. This is Travis Sparks reporting for Cromwell Media Sports. Local community
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0: Jessica Andrews is on All American Country 95.7 WCRC. Good morning, it's Paul Poteet. Oh, it was tough last week. The Effingham Hearts are going to try to answer back tonight under the Friday night lights. They're back home to take on Mattoon. You get every snap and coverage of every yard on Jack FM this evening. Kickoff comes right after the pregame show begins at 6:30, followed by Effingham Hearts football. That's tonight on 100.5 and 105.5 Jack FM. In the meantime, All American Country plays on around here. I'm going to get you a small town Saturday night next at 95.7 WCRC.
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7: Today will be sunny with a high near 86. Calm wind becoming south-southeast 5 to 9 miles per hour in the morning, with gusts up to 15 miles per hour. Tonight we'll have increasing clouds and a low around 57. Saturday will be mostly cloudy with a high near 78. Saturday night brings a 50% chance of showers and a low around 57.
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2: ABC News, I'm Sherry Preston. Hurricane Isaias headed toward a likely landfall on the Gulf Coast late tonight.
3: Businesses boarding up, some residents under mandatory evacuation orders, others filling up sandbags, rushing to stock up on groceries, many shelves already bare. Water and toilet paper hard to find.
2: ABC's Hannah Patah. New York City Mayor Zoran Mandani calling for ICE to be abolished following the ICE-involved shooting of a man in the city last night. There were protests following. The Nobel Peace Prize awarded to Navi Pillay. She is a judge on the International Court of Justice and formerly a UN human rights chief. She's 85. Israel denouncing the choice. Last year, a UN commission led by Pillay was investigating the war crimes in Gaza and found Israel had committed genocide against Palestinians. OpenAI says it fired three safety researchers for a breach of trust, the trio accusing the company of putting its corporate interests before safety. This is ABC News. Shock in San Diego after the arrest of a chef who's very well known around the city.
4: A popular chef in San Diego who's made multiple appearances on TV is under arrest, accused of living a double life. Authorities revealing he's been on the run

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4: Reporting for Effingham Radio News, I'm Derek Warren. The Effingham County Emergency Management Agency, in collaboration with the National Weather Service in Lincoln, is holding a special storm spotter training class on Saturday, October 24th. It'll be from 10 a.m. to noon at the Effingham County Emergency Operations Center at 311 Miracle Avenue. During the regular storm spotter training, participants will learn the characteristics of severe thunderstorms and other associated threats. They'll also learn severe weather-relevant cloud formations and weather safety practices. Participants will also learn how they can be a National Weather Service Skywarn volunteer and help keep our community safe by providing timely and accurate reports of severe weather directly to the National Weather Service. In addition to the usual storm spotter training, the National Weather Service is providing a winter storm outlook with safety information, and the National Weather Service will also explain ways they provide incident support to first responders in Effingham County. For more information, call 217-540-1669. 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
5: I love Jason Aldean. 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
7: What I love about country music fans, it's like once they find an artist that they love or want to follow, they're fans for life. 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

0: She just saw him in the rearview mirror. She passed him by on the highway of life. Jason Aldean and Paul Poteet. Welcome to Friday morning. It is October 9th. Oh, you know what? This is the anniversary of. Stand by. The National Broadcasting Corporation is 100 years old today. First formed back in 1926. Tandy Tucker has a birthday tomorrow.
1: So love me like you used to.
0: 68 years old as of tomorrow. I like the sound of Rascal Flatts on a Friday morning. If you like the sound of that, stay here. Clint Black is coming up next.
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4: Good morning. I'm Jeff Alley on the Cromwell Ag Radio Network. Supply and demand for corn, soy, and wheat, the top of mind today. USDA October WASD is set for release at noon Eastern, 11 o'clock Central. The report hits amid concern over U.S. corn exports. Sales are behind last year's pace. Last week's export sales of 769 million bushels lagging the year-ago period by 34%. We need to see progress on the sales side through the fall if we're going to reach the USDA current 3.275 billion bushel export target, according to Mike Castle at Stone X. In the meantime, a sharp reversal of fortune from last year. Cumulative soybean sales are up 80% year over year. That according to No Bulls Ag Susan Stroud. China has booked 11.1 million metric tons of U.S. soybeans as of October 1st. A year ago, that figure was zero. China is what's making all the difference. And then some, Stroud said, excluding China, actually soybean book is smaller than a year ago. Soybeans overall about 145 million bushels ahead of the pace needed to reach the USDA current estimate of 1.69 billion bushels. The American Farm Bureau Federation yesterday released a report on what is known about the U.S.-China Board of Trade's 30 for 30 framework, which could lead to lower levies on agriculture products. And that would include beef, pork, poultry, dairy, corn, wheat, rice, sorghum, and specialty crops. But the framework does not include or name whole soybeans. Their framework is notably not an agreement to purchase ag commodities. The benefits for farmers depend on how much the tariffs are reduced and how quickly those changes are implemented, according to Farm Bureau. The report highlights China's Ministry of Commerce saying that about 90% of covered products will see the levies cut to most favored nation rates. That would remove the retaliatory duties added during the trade dispute, but not eliminate tariffs, so competitors with free trade agreements like Australia and New Zealand would still pay less. However, tariff rates for covered ag products would likely fall to tariff levels equal to South American competitors like Brazil and Argentina. Still, the specifics of the tariff reductions and the target date for implementation are yet to be released. For farmers and ranchers, the real test is how far tariffs fall, how quickly the cuts take effect, whether the regulatory barriers are addressed, and ultimately whether ships leave U.S. ports loaded with American farm products bound for China. U.S. gasoline prices remain at the highest level ever for this time of year, even as the national average price fell a nickel to $4.36 a gallon this week, according to AAA. This is the first year the average U.S. price has sat above $4 a gallon in October. That's according to AAA. All eyes on Hurricane Isaias and its potential to damage oil refineries. The National Hurricane Center shows the storm on track to move inland along the northern Gulf Coast within the next 36 hours, and then it will pass over parts of the southeastern U.S. and the southern tip of the Corn Belt. A new MAHA movement scorecard put together by a former campaign advisor for Health Secretary Robert F. Kennedy Jr., very critical of the Trump administration progress on the movement's priorities. Tiffany Cianci concluded that 37 of the 42 promises made by the administration officials have not been kept and only five partially kept. Beef prices continue to climb in August, higher fuel costs adding pressure to the broader food price picture. The Consumer Price Index shows overall prices increased 0.4% in August, with gasoline prices up almost 4%, accounting for more than one-third of the monthly increase. Food at home prices unchanged during the month, but increased 2.2% from a year ago. Within that category, beef and veal up 5.9%, fish and seafood up 6.5%, egg prices dropped 23%, food purchased away from home increased 3.4%, compared with 2.2% increase for groceries. I'm Jeff Nally on the Cromwell Ag Radio Network.
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16: Central Illinois weather.
17: Today will be sunny with a high near 86. Calm wind becoming south-southeast 5 to 9 miles per hour in the morning, with gusts up to 15 miles per hour. Tonight we'll have increasing clouds and a low around 57. Saturday will be mostly cloudy with a high near 78. Saturday night brings a 50% chance of showers and a low around 57.
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0: Well, if you like the sound of that, I think you're going to like the sound of Chris Stapleton in a few moments. King George is round about a few minutes thereabouts away. And Morgan Wallen is on the way, too. It's a Friday Morgan here with Bolt Boutique and all the superstars of country.
1: Reporting for Effingham Radio News, I'm Derek Warren. On October 7th at around 8:30 a.m., the Illinois State Police were contacted by IDOT workers who advised they found an unresponsive male lying outside his vehicle at the rest area where they came to work in the morning. It was the rest area between Effingham and Altamont, which has been closed for several years and currently being renovated by IDOT. Rural Med EMS responded and the coroner's office was notified. Effingham County Coroner Kim Rhodes responded to the rest area and pronounced the individual deceased at 9:10 a.m. The person was identified as Bradley D. Boysen, age 60, of New Holland, Pennsylvania. There were no obvious injuries or trauma, and no foul play is suspected. Mr. Boysen was transported to the Effingham County Morgue, where next of kin were notified. His family advised he did not have a primary doctor and were not sure of his medical history. The death remains under investigation by the Effingham County Coroner's Office and the Illinois State Police. This is Effingham Radio News.
2: Travis Sparks reporting for Cromwell Media Sports. Let's take a look at those local results from yesterday. First up in high school volleyball, Effingham in straight sets over Altamont, 25-14, 25-11. Dietrich in three sets over Ramsey. St. Elmo sweeps Mulberry Grove in two sets. St. Elmo improves to 20-3 overall. St. Anthony in straight sets over North Clay, 25-12, 25-8. St. Anthony improves to 25-3 overall and a perfect 9-0 in the National Trail. And South Central sweeps Neoga, 25-16 and 25-13. South Central improves to 18-6 overall and 6-3 in the conference. Mahomet sweeps Taylorville in two sets, 25-18, 25-19. Newton in straight sets over Marshall. Newton improves to 25-2 overall and 5-0 in the LIC. And Paris in three sets over Mount Carmel. Paris improves to 20-7 overall this year. In high school soccer, it was St. Anthony 6-3 over Vandalia, Charleston 1-0 over Effingham, Robinson 5-1 over Olney, and Newton 2-0 over Salem. In high school cross country at the Cumberland County Invite at Lakeland, on the boys' side, Paris took home first place. Cumberland was runner-up in second, St. Anthony finished in fifth, and Tantopoulos was down in 11th. On the girls' side, Marshall was first, Newton in second place, Neoga in third. In a quick peek, it is Friday, so that means it's high school football. Pivotal matchup with Mattoon and Effingham tonight at Klosterman Field. Cumberland is at Sullivan, and Newton hosts Lawrenceville. And we're also on the lookout for boys and girls golfers at the state tournament. This is Travis Sparks reporting for Cromwell Media Sports. 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

0: It's Morgan, and a good morning to you. It's All American Country 95.7 WCRC with Bolt Boutique. The Friday night lights are back tonight. Man, they got a big win last week, so the Cumberland Pirates are going to try to keep the Mo on the road. Pirates set their sight on win number 5 tonight. They're taking on Sullivan, and you'll hear every play and cheer on every move the Cumberland makes under the lights tonight when you catch the coverage that starts at 6:30 with a pregame show. Then, the kickoff on 99.5 and 107.7 WCRA. Don't miss Cumberland Pirates football this Friday night. And don't miss All-American Country this morning. John Michael Montgomery is next at 95.7 WCRC.
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21: Today, sunny, high near 86. Calm wind becoming south-southeast 5 to 9 miles per hour. Winds could gust to 15 miles per hour. Tonight, increasing clouds, low around 57. Saturday, mostly cloudy, high near 78. Saturday night, a 50% chance of showers, low around 57.
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0: ABC News, I'm Sherry Preston. States of emergency declared in Florida, Georgia, and Alabama as millions are in the path of now Category 3 Hurricane Isaias. Clay Hobbs is Chief Operating Officer for a medical services group that will help with the emergency response.
1: We're hearing that it could be 7 to 10 feet of storm surge in this area, and it's very easy for a car to float away or for a home to take on water. So residents are in low-lying areas. If they're in an evacuation zone and they've been instructed to evacuate, they need to heed those evacuation orders now.
0: This year's Nobel Prize winner, former UN Human Rights Chief Navi Pillay.
2: I'm still reeling with surprise, but it's a wonderful surprise when you're least expecting.
0: She is a judge on the International Court of Justice and last year led a commission on the war in Gaza that found Israel had committed genocide. Israel's foreign minister says the prize has been weaponized. Protests in New York City last night over the ICE-involved shooting of a man. This is ABC News. Still parsing through the details of the story alleging that U.S. Ambassador to Greece, Kimberly Guilfoyle, asked a Trump donor to pay her $100,000 Amex bill before her confirmation hearings. ABC's Jay O'Brien talking to Eric Dieters, the donor, about it.
3: Did you think that she was asking for that payment in exchange for something?
4: Oh, absolutely. She made it very clear, and the text messages make it very clear. She was so desperate for me to send that $100,000. She said, if you do this for me, and it's in the text messages, I will be your ride or die in Trump world.
0: Dieter says he ultimately did not make the payment and did not get special access. Two Renoir paintings stolen from a museum in southern France last month have been found and six people arrested. The mayor of the town housing the museum issuing a statement thanking those who tracked down the paintings and the suspects. Sherry Preston, ABC News.
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9: 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We are all on Team Life. So, go to Pledge to Drive Sober.

0: information, and the National Weather Service will also explain ways they provide incident support to first responders in Effingham County. 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

I think that neon moon done set by now. What do you think? Brooks and Dunn and Paul Petit. Ready to roll for Friday morning.

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0: It's Zach Top on All-American Country 95.7 WCRC. It's Paul Poutine. You know, next Thursday from 5 to 8 p.m., HSHS St. Anthony's folks are going to put on a special health showcase for women at the Effingham Performance Center on Outer Belt West, an evening designed for women to get together, take charge of their health. 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The Women's Health Showcase. It's next Thursday, October 15th, at the Effingham Performance Center. 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
5: I'm Jeff Nally on the Cromwell Ag Radio Network. In the overnight, December corn is up 0.75 cents a bushel. November soybeans up 6.25 cents. December Chicago wheat down another 1.25 cents. Yesterday, December corn dropped 1.75 cents. November soybeans dropped 10 cents. The Kansas City wheat market in the December dropped 2.25 cents. The market in consolidation in front of today's WASDE report. Corn basis was weaker yesterday. Soybean, soft red winter wheat, hard red winter wheat, and spring wheat basis were steady. Yesterday's trading in a narrow range. Market skittish about the crop production and WASDE report today. Overall, analysts expect a higher U.S. corn and soybean ending stocks while eyeing Black Sea wheat export estimates. U.S. corn yield estimate is expected to drop. Russia and Iran's presidents meeting yesterday discussing ending the war in Iran. In the meantime, U.S. envoys reportedly meeting with Ukraine representatives today to discuss new proposals. More attacks by Iran occurred yesterday on vessels in the Gulf, one of which was deadly. President Trump ruling out any further strikes on Iran before the midterm election. In the market pace, the soybean export commitments as of October 1, 80% ahead of last year. That includes purchases by China. I'm Jeff Nally.
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3: Today, sunny, high near 86. Calm wind becoming south-southeast 5 to 9 miles per hour. Winds could gust to 15 miles per hour. Tonight, increasing clouds, low around 57. Saturday, mostly cloudy, high near 78. Saturday night, a 50% chance of showers, low around 57.
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0: 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Welcome to Friday. Bolt Boutique, have you settled in on the job yet today? We've had some pretty sweet weather the last couple of weeks. Been a lot quieter than it's been at times this year. You know, there are going to be times like that. So don't get stressed, just get trained. Join Severe Storm Spotter Training Saturday, October 24th, 10 a.m. to noon at the Emergency Operations Center at 311 Miracle Avenue in Effingham. The Effingham County EMA is co-hosting this. And what you get is weather spotter skills. They'll also discuss the winter storm outlook, safety tips for the winter, plus National Weather Service incident and event support. 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And you can be the calm voice when the weather turns wild, which you know it's going to do again eventually. In just a few moments, Trace Atkins and Thompson's Square, remember that, is coming up next on All American Country 95.7 WCRC.
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12: Travis Sparks reporting for Cromwell Media Sports. Let's take a look at those local results from yesterday. First up in high school volleyball, FEM in straight sets over Altamont, 25-14, 25-11. Dietrich in three sets over Ramsey. St. Elmo sweeps Mulberry Grove in two sets. St. Elmo improves to 20-3 overall. St. Anthony in straight sets over North Clay, 25-12, 25-8. St. Anthony improves to 25-3 overall and a perfect 9-0 in the National Trail. And South Central sweeps Neoga, 25-16 and 25-13. South Central improves to 18-6 overall and 6-3 in the conference. Mahomet sweeps Taylorville in two sets, 25-18, 25-19. Newton in straight sets over Marshall. Newton improves to 25-2 overall and 5-0 in the LIC. And Paris in three sets over Mount Carmel. Paris improves to 20-7 overall this year. In high school soccer, it was St. Anthony 6-3 over Vandalia, Charleston 1-0 over Effingham, Robinson 5-1 over Olney, and Newton 2-0 over Salem. In high school cross country at the Cumberland County Invite at Lakeland, on the boys' side, Paris took home first place. Cumberland was runner-up in second. St. Anthony finished in fifth, and Tantopoulos was down in 11th. On the girls' side, Marshall was first, Newton in second place, Neoga in third. In a quick peek, it is Friday, so that means it's high school football. Pivotal matchup with Mattoon and Effingham tonight at Klosterman Field. Cumberland is at Sullivan, and Newton hosts Lawrenceville. And we're also on the lookout for boys and girls golfers at the state tournament. This is Travis Sparks reporting for Cromwell Media Sports.
13: Reporting for Effingham Radio News, I'm Derek Warren. On October 7th at around 8:30 a.m., the Illinois State Police were contacted by IDOT workers who advised they found an unresponsive male lying outside his vehicle at the rest area where they came to work in the morning. It was the rest area between Effingham and Altamont, which has been closed for several years and currently being renovated by IDOT. Rural Med EMS responded and the coroner's office was notified. Effingham County Coroner Kim Rhodes responded to the rest area and pronounced the individual deceased at 9:10 a.m. The person was identified as Bradley D. Boysen, age 60, of New Holland, Pennsylvania. There were no obvious injuries or trauma, and no foul play is suspected. Mr. Boysen was transported to the Effingham County Morgue, where next of kin were notified. His family advised he did not have a primary doctor and were not sure of his medical history. The death remains under investigation by the Effingham County Coroner's Office and the Illinois State Police. This is Effingham Radio News.
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0: could be Entertainer of the Year, might be a winner for Single of the Year for another one of her songs, Choosin' Texas. Ella Langley is up for some awards. She's got 9 altogether for the CMAs that are coming up November 18th on television. Yeah, that's a lot to keep track of. And Music Video of the Year is the one that Choosin' Texas is up for. I need like a spreadsheet to, to figure all this out. A pickup man's coming by in just a few moments. Joe Diffie is on the way for Friday morning with Pulp Boutique.
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4: Central Illinois weather.
5: Today will be sunny with a high of 86. Southeast winds will become south-southeast at 5 to 9 miles per hour, gusting to 15 miles per hour. Tonight will be increasingly cloudy with a low of 57. Saturday will be mostly cloudy with a high of 78. Saturday night has a 50% chance of showers, with a low of 57.
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0: opened fire on a man inside his vehicle with a 5-year-old child inside. This man lives in the neighborhood.
1: I think it's horrifying. This is a great neighborhood and it's a community neighborhood.
0: The Pentagon says the execution of Fort Hood shooter Nidal Hassan will be live streamed on December 3rd at 1 p.m. at Fort Hood. Same day of the week, same hour, same place as the mass shooting in 2009. This is ABC News. The former fiancé of actress Hayden Panettiere has moved to take control of her estate amid claims that others continue trying to make money off her death. Here's ABC's Alex Stone.
2: Vladimir Klitschko and their 11-year-old daughter, Kaya, who is the sole heir to the star's multi-million dollar fortune, appearing virtually before a Los Angeles court on Thursday. It comes after the Ukrainian former boxer filed a petition claiming a non-family member had sold some of Panettiere's jewelry at a pawn shop. Attorneys for Klitschko asking for him to have the power to request and authorize law enforcement to investigate and aid in the recovery of property believed to have been misappropriated.
0: Former Prince Andrew has been awarded $400,000 in compensation after he was forced to surrender the lease on his longtime home ahead of schedule amid public outcry over his relationship with Jeffrey Epstein. Andrew Mountbatten Windsor left Royal Lodge, a 30-room stately home near Windsor Castle, and was due compensation because he had a 75-year lease. I'm Sherry Preston, ABC News.
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8: Reporting for Effingham Radio News, I'm Derek Warren. The Effingham County Emergency Management Agency, in collaboration with the National Weather Service in Lincoln, is holding a special storm spotter training class on Saturday, October 24th. It'll be from 10 a.m. to noon at the Effingham County Emergency Operations Center at 311 Miracle Avenue. During the regular storm spotter training, participants will learn the characteristics of severe thunderstorms and other associated threats. They'll also learn severe weather-relevant cloud formations and weather safety practices. Participants will also learn how they can be a National Weather Service Skywarn volunteer and help keep our community safe by providing timely and accurate reports of severe weather directly to the National Weather Service. In addition to the usual storm spotter training, the National Weather Service is providing a winter storm outlook with safety information, and the National Weather Service will also explain ways they provide incident support to first responders in Effingham County. For more information, call 217-540-1669. 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
16: Today will be sunny with a high of 86. Southeast winds will become south-southeast at 5 to 9 miles per hour, gusting to 15 miles per hour. Tonight will be increasingly cloudy with a low of 57. Saturday will be mostly cloudy with a high of 78. Saturday night has a 50% chance of showers with a low of 57.

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13: I'm Jeff Daly on the Cromwell Ag Radio Network. U.S. gasoline prices remain at the highest ever for this time of year, even as the national average falling a nickel to $4.36 a gallon this week, according to AAA. This is the first year the average U.S. price has sat above $4 a gallon in October, that according to, again, the Automobile Club AAA. All eyes on Hurricane Isaias and its potential to damage oil refineries. The National Hurricane Center shows the storm on track to move inland along the northern Gulf Coast within the next 36 hours and then pass over parts of the southeastern U.S. and southern Corn Belt. A new MAHA movement scorecard put together by a former campaign advisor for Health Secretary Robert F. Kennedy Jr. is highly critical of the Trump administration's progress on the movement priorities. Tiffany Sancey concluded that 37 of 42 promises made by the Trump administration officials have not been kept, only five partially kept. Examples include an executive order designed to boost glyphosate production and the administration's backing of Bayer in a Supreme Court case over liability for injuries caused by pesticides. Other examples include rolling back protections from PFAS or forever chemical standards in drinking water, firing hundreds of people from EPA's Office of Research and Development. I'm Jeff Nally.
2: She'll say yes when you surprise her with a gorgeous ring from Weber's Jewelry. When your heart is sure, be sure to visit Weber's Jewelry on Main Street in Tutopolis.
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15: Today will be sunny with a high near 86. South-southeast wind will increase to 5 to 9 miles per hour, with gusts up to 15 miles per hour. Tonight will bring increasing clouds and a low around 57. Saturday will be mostly cloudy with a high near 78. Saturday night has a 50% chance of showers with a low around 57.
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2: ABC News, I'm Sherry Preston.
3: You're going to continue to see impacts far beyond just the coast here in Northwest Florida.
2: Florida Governor Ron DeSantis says Isaias grows into a Category 3 hurricane. It's due to make landfall around Pensacola and could be a dangerous one, says ABC Sam Champion.
4: Storm surge numbers have been lifted, so I want the coast to take this storm surge very seriously. Could be as high as 9 feet to 10 feet now. It has been a powerful storm. The eye changing shape, the eye wall shrinking here, but a good powerful storm, weakening a little bit just before it makes the coastline likely. But I want you to think of this as a very powerful hurricane.
2: DHS Secretary Mark Wayne Mullen says ICE agents didn't know there was a child in the car when they opened fire on a man who was shot in New York City last night. That man said to have weaponized his vehicle trying to get away from ICE agents who were wearing construction vests. A new report from the Fed finds families headed by someone 75 or older are Americans' wealthiest now. This is ABC News. The NFL is joining the state of New Jersey in asking the Supreme Court to allow regulation of prediction markets like Kalshi and Polymarket. ESPN reporter David Perdom covers the business of sports betting and says there might need to be some rules.
5: What is very worried about is that there are not the proper oversight being installed in prediction markets ecosystem where player props and betting on lead games and things like odds to win the Super Bowl, they just aren't getting the oversight that the league would like to see.
2: Mortgage rates keep on rising. Freddie Mac says the average for a 30-year home loan is now up to 7.4%. That's a seventh week in a row that rates have gone up. A year ago, the average rate, 6.3%. And we're still at record highs for autumn gas prices. AAA puts a national average for a gallon of regular at $4.36, the first time on record that gas in October has been above $4 a gallon. I'm Sherry Preston, ABC News.
6: $5,000. That's the average amount of money people in the U.S. are now spending on gas in a year. $5,000. 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
12: Today will be sunny with a high near 86. South-southeast wind will increase to 5 to 9 miles per hour with gusts up to 15 miles per hour. Tonight will bring increasing clouds and a low around 57. Saturday will be mostly cloudy with a high near 78. Saturday night has a 50% chance of showers with a low around 57.
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Miranda Lambert and White Lyre right there on 95.7 WCRC. Eric Fry, Lunch with a Side of Fry, hanging out with you. Coming up this hour, got some low cash on the way with I Know Somebody, plus Dan and Shay, Jody Messina on the way, and in a little less than 10 minutes from now, Ella Langley and Morgan Wallen and I Can't Love You Anymore. Right now, it's Chris Young and Kane Brown and Famous Friends on 95.7 WCRC.

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0: Ella Langley and Morgan Wallen right there with I Can't Love You Anymore on 95.7 WCRC. Well, don't forget that there is an American Red Cross blood drive happening today down in Olney, noon to 5. This is being put on by the Olney Fire Department. That's at 501 North Walnut Street there in Olney. More information on this and other events in our area can be found by going over our community calendar over at effinghamradio.com.
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0: Dan and Shay with Say So on 95.7 WCRC. Well, if you're looking for a meal tonight, the Effingham VFW is having their auxiliary meal going on from 5 to 6:30 tonight at the VFW post on Veterans Drive. 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
1: ABC News, I'm Sherry Preston. Hurricane Isaias has developed into a major Category 3 storm churning in the Gulf and headed straight for Pensacola, Florida. Governor Ron DeSantis urging people in coastal communities to be prepared for powerful storm surge.
2: We always say, you know, you hide from the wind, but you run from the water. When the water's rising and things are happening, it's a very, very difficult conundrum, and you do not want to be caught in that.
1: The storm is expected to make landfall overnight. Protests in New York City after immigration enforcement officials opened fire on a man inside his vehicle with a five-year-old child inside. DHS Secretary Mark Wayne Mullen says the man was a criminal in the country illegally. This year's Nobel Prize, Peace Prize winner, former UN Human Rights Chief Navi Pillay. She is a judge on the International Court of Justice. And we've just learned that former Chicago Bears coach Mike Ditka has died at the age of 86. This is ABC News. Still parsing through the details of that story alleging that U.S. Ambassador to Greece Kimberly Guilfoyle asked a Trump donor to pay her $100,000 Amex bill before her confirmation hearings. ABC's Jay O'Brien talking to Eric Dieters, that donor, about it.
3: Did you think that she was asking for that payment in exchange for something?
4: Oh, absolutely. She made it very clear, and the text messages make it very clear. She was so desperate for me to send that $100,000. She said, if you do this for me, and it's in the text messages, I will be your ride or die in Trump world.
1: Dieter says he ultimately did not make the payment and did not get special access. A new study by the Fed says gains in the stock market have made families headed up by somebody 75 or older America's wealthiest, while the youngest family saw their wealth decline over the past 3 years. I'm Sherry Preston, ABC News.
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11: Today will be sunny with a high near 86. South wind 5 to 9 miles per hour, gusting to 15. Tonight will become increasingly cloudy with a low around 57. Saturday will be mostly cloudy with a high near 78. Saturday night brings a 50% chance of showers.
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Patty Loveless and Blame It On Your Heart kicks off our 11 o'clock hour here on Lunch with a Side of Fry. Coming up this hour, got some Alan Jackson on the way, Jordan Davis and Turn This Truck Around, plus Clint Black on the way, and got some Ella Langley coming up here in about 10 minutes from now with Loving Life Again. Right now, it's Joe Nichols and Size Matters here on 95.7 WCRC.

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0: 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Langley and Lovin' Life Again here on 95.7 WCRC. Well, I want to let you know that the Mason Christian Church is having one of their all-you-can-eat breakfasts this Saturday, 7 a.m. to 10 a.m. They're going to have pancakes, sausage, biscuits, and gravy, scrambled eggs, homemade cinnamon rolls, as well as drink. 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

0: 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Well, if you love your animal, there's a good opportunity this weekend. 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
14: 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Financial markets remain indecisive today. The stock market tiptoeing around the finish of a record-setting week. The S&P 500 up 0.3%, clawing back some of its two straight days of losses since setting its all-time high. The Dow Jones Industrial Average up 0.3%, and the NASDAQ Composite 0.3% higher. The moves were tentative as oil prices continue to yo-yo because of uncertainty about when the war with Iran would allow the global energy industry to return to normal. The price for a barrel of Brent crude bounced between $102.50 and $104 several times overnight and even this morning, most recently at $103.89, down 0.4%. Treasury yields flipping up and down in the bond market following their own sharp moves earlier in the week. The yield on the 10-year Treasury was most recently at 5.26, up from 5.22 yesterday. At the Chicago Board of Trade, preface the numbers as they are coming before the WASD and before the crop production report from the USDA. Corn, December, 501 and now 502, a penny and three quarters up. The March up a penny and a quarter at 516 and a half a bushel. November soybeans up 7.5 at 1295. March up 6.5 at 1320 and a half. December wheat up a penny, 684 and a quarter. I'm Jeff Nally.
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1: ABC News, I'm Mike Dubosky. Hurricane Isaias is now a Category 3, closing in on Florida through the Gulf Coast. The storm is expected to bring winds of more than 100 miles per hour and dangerous storm surge when it makes landfall overnight. New scrutiny on immigration and customs enforcement after a federal officer opened fire on a man yesterday while he was in his car with his young son. ABC's Aaron Katursky has more.
2: New York Mayor Soran Mamdani is livid.
3: There is no explanation for these tactics. There is no explanation for federal officers firing this many rounds into a car that has a five-year-old in the car.
2: The mayor said he called President Trump and Homeland Security Secretary Mark Wayne Mullen demanding an end to ICE enforcement in the city.
1: The man, Oscar Belgal, was grazed in the neck by a bullet. His son was unharmed. And Pro Football Hall of Famer and legendary NFL coach Mike Ditka has died. He was 86. This is ABC News. A judge has granted Hayden Panettiere's former fiancé temporary guardianship of their daughter's estate. ABC's Alex Stone has the details.
4: Vladimir Klitschko and their 11-year-old daughter Kaya, who is the sole heir to the star's multi-million-dollar fortune, appearing virtually before a Los Angeles court on Thursday. It comes after the Ukrainian former boxer filed a petition claiming a non-family member had sold some of Panettiere's jewelry at a pawn shop. Attorneys for Klitschko asking for him to have the power to request and authorize law enforcement to investigate and aid in the recovery of property believed to have been misappropriated.
1: A hearing on permanent guardianship is scheduled for December. Two Renoir paintings stolen from a museum in southern France last month have been found. No details on how the paintings were tracked down, but authorities say six people are in custody. And an emergency landing for an international flight in Miami yesterday after encountering unexpected turbulence. The flight was operated by Colombian airline Avianca. Mike Dubosky, ABC News. Offers.
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10: Today will be sunny with a high near 86. South wind 5 to 9 miles per hour, gusting to 15. Tonight will become increasingly cloudy, with a low around 57. Saturday will be mostly cloudy with a high near 78. Saturday night brings a 50% chance of showers.
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0: Luke Combs and Sleepless in a Hotel Room on 95.7 WCRC. Well, going on Saturday, there is a Rosary Crusade at the Grotto on the south side of HSHS St. Anthony Memorial Hospital, taking place at noon. Again, that's this Saturday. You're asked to bring a lawn chair and your rosary and dress for the weather. I'm looking forward to seeing everyone there. 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

0: Lauren, Elena, and Chase Matthews, all my exes on 95.7 WCRC. Well, let's run through a couple other things happening in our area this weekend and into the start of next week. First of all, Enduring Freedom Ministries having one of their distribution days tomorrow over in Mason, 9 to 11:15. This is going on in Mason tomorrow. Plus, don't forget, Green Up Apple Fest continues tonight and tomorrow. Tonight, they're going to have balloon artists, live music, a kids' pedal pole, an apple pie baking contest. And then tomorrow, there's going to be all kinds of food and craft vendors, parade, and a free Apple Kids Zone with inflatable obstacle course, a bubble party, and all kinds of stuff like that. So, plus more free live music and a free magic show going on tomorrow as well. And then going on Monday, I want to let you know that there is a blood drive. This is happening at the St. Mary of the Assumption Church there in St. Marie, 2 to 6 p.m. over there in St. Marie in the Parish Center. And also, don't forget, next week, you got that Lend a Hand breakfast. For more information on everything that's happening in our area in the coming days, make sure you go over to our community calendar found over at effinghammerradio.com.
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0: 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Until recently, the two long-lost biological sisters were reunited after facing off against each other in a high school softball tournament. While playing in a tournament in Montana, one of Samantha's teammates pointed at an opposing player who looked a lot like Samantha. After checking the team roster, Samantha's mom spotted the girl's name, Kayan, and recognized it was the baby name given by their birth mother. The two mothers met in the stands, compared hospital records, and confirmed the incredible match. Beyond looking alike, the sisters discovered they both wore jersey number 6, played the same positions in volleyball and softball, and shared the exact same laugh. How cool is that to find your long-lost sister on the softball field? And again, this is where I say, how can you not get romantic about baseball, right? Or softball, in this case. That does it for me here on this Friday. Daniel's coming in next for Flashback Friday. I will talk to you all on Monday. Have a great and a safe rest of your weekend.
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1: I'm Mike Dubusky. Hurricane Isaias is now a Category 3 storm and closing in on Florida's western coast. The National Hurricane Center says it's going to make landfall near Pensacola tonight. City Mayor D.C. Reeves spoke with ABC News about preparations.
2: There's 16,000 linemen ready for electrical restoration. We've got boats. We've got high water vehicles. Because we've been through this, we certainly know what it takes.
1: A federal judge has temporarily blocked Oscar Belgal's deportation just a day after he was shot by an ICE officer in New York City. Federal authorities say Belgal tried to weaponize his vehicle before they opened fire. Belgal was grazed in the neck and is recovering. His son, who was in the car, was unharmed. And the White House has now opened a formal investigation into Fed Governor Lisa Cook over allegations of mortgage fraud. The announcement comes more than 3 months after the Supreme Court rejected Trump's initial attempt to fire Cook. This is ABC News. The Nobel Peace Prize has been handed out, and Israel is protesting the choice.
3: Navi Pillay is a South African-born judge who sits on the International Court of Justice and who formerly headed up the UN Commission on Human Rights.
4: I'm still reeling with surprise, but it's a wonderful surprise when you're least expecting.
3: Last year, Pillay led a panel that determined that Israel committed genocide in Gaza. Israel's Ministry of Foreign Affairs issuing a statement after the announcement of the award, calling the Nobel Prize the grotesque weaponization of an award to legitimize anti-Israel hatred. Sherry Preston, ABC News.
1: A popular chef in San Diego who's made multiple appearances on TV is now under arrest, accused of living a double life. Authorities revealing he's been on the run for nearly 14 years. U.S. Marshals say the man, known as Troy Williams, a chef at Miss B's Coconut Club, is actually 50-year-old Brian Anthony Williams, wanted for a kidnapping 1,900 miles away in Iowa. I'm Mike Dubusky, ABC News.
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11: Today will be sunny with a high near 86. South-southeast wind around 8 miles per hour with gusts up to 15. Tonight, clouds will increase with a low near 57. Saturday will be mostly cloudy with a high near 78. Saturday night brings a 50% chance of showers.

It's a little after 1 on this Friday, and that means it's time for Flashback Friday. Daniel here, hanging out with you, with plenty of great number ones coming up this hour, including chart toppers from 1970, 1996,

Flashback Friday is taking us down memory lane. First stop, 2010, when Kenny Chesney had us all feeling Friday Night Lights and hometown pride with his number one hit, The Boys of Fall. Then we roll it even further back to 1991, when Ricky Van Shelton was riding high on the charts with Keep It Between the Lines. Two country classics, two unforgettable years, and one great Flashback Friday soundtrack.

0: Tim McGraw taking us back to 1999 with his number one hit, Something Like That, right here on Flashback Friday. Now we roll the clock even further back to 1970, when Johnny Cash was sitting at the top of the country charts with a Kris Kristofferson classic. It's one of those songs that paints a whole Sunday morning in black and white. Here's Johnny Cash with Sunday Morning Coming Down on Flashback Friday.
1: Well, I woke up Sunday morning with no way to hold my head. That didn't hurt. And the beer I had for breakfast wasn't bad, so I had one more for dessert.

0: Sunday morning coming down.
1: Johnny Cash with Sunday Morning Coming Down, taking us back to 1970 on Flashback Friday. This week in 1970, American television changed forever as the Public Broadcasting Service, PBS, officially began broadcasting, bringing educational programming, documentaries, arts, and culture into homes across the country. But the same week also brought tragedy to the music world. In Los Angeles, rock singer Janis Joplin was found dead in her hotel room at just 27 years old from an apparent heroin overdose. Her death came only 16 days after Jimi Hendrix also passed away at the age of 27. Those two losses helped fuel the legend of what many now call the 27 Club, a haunting chapter in rock and roll history. That was this week back in 1970. Coming up, we jump ahead to 2007 with the number one song on Flashback Friday.
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0: Trisha Yearwood with her number one from 1996, Believe Me Baby, right here on Flashback Friday. This week, back in 96, Fox News Channel launched on U.S. cable systems. And in country music, Tim McGraw and Faith Hill tied the knot, quickly becoming one of the genre's most visible couples. Their friendship turned romantic during that year's Spontaneous Combustion tour. That's a snapshot of this week in 1996. Coming up, we jump back to 1961 with that year's number one song, next on Flashback Friday.
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0: Diamond Rio with Beautiful Mess, the number one country song this week back in 2002 on Flashback Friday. And what a week it was back in 2002. The dot-com bubble bear market finally hit bottom, with the Dow Jones Industrial Average slipping below 7,200. After years of internet-fueled optimism, Wall Street was feeling the crash in a big way. Also this week, back in 2002, Congress passed the Iraq Resolution, authorizing the use of military force in Iraq, a decision that would shape headlines and history for years to come. From market turmoil to major decisions in Washington to Diamond Rio at the top of the charts, that was this week, back in 2002. Coming up, we jump ahead to 2014 with another number one song on Flashback Friday.
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10: I'm Jeff Daly on the Cromwell Ag Radio Network. U.S. gasoline prices remain at the highest ever for this time of year, even as the national average falling a nickel to $4.36 a gallon this week, according to AAA. This is the first year the average U.S. price has sat above $4 a gallon in October, that according to, again, the Automobile Club AAA. All eyes on Hurricane Isaias and its potential to damage oil refineries. The National Hurricane Center shows the storm on track to move inland along the northern Gulf Coast within the next 36 hours and then pass over parts of the southeastern U.S. and southern Corn Belt. A new MAHA movement scorecard put together by a former campaign advisor for Health Secretary Robert F. Kennedy Jr. is highly critical of the Trump administration's progress on the movement priorities. Tiffany Sansi concluded that 37 of 42 promises made by the Trump administration officials have not been kept, only 5 partially kept. Examples include an executive order designed to boost glyphosate production and the administration's backing of Bayer in a Supreme Court case over liability for injuries caused by pesticides. Other examples include rolling back protections from PFAS or forever chemical standards in drinking water, firing hundreds of people from EPA's Office of Research and Development. I'm Jeff Nally.

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1: ABC News, I'm Mike Dubusky. The Florida Panhandle is bracing for a direct hit from Hurricane Isaias, a Category 3 storm forecast to make landfall later tonight. ABC's Sam Champion has the latest.
2: Storm surge numbers have been lifted, so I want the coast to take this storm surge very seriously. Could be as high as 9 feet to 10 feet now. It has been a powerful storm. The eye changing shape, the eye wall shrinking here, but a good powerful storm. Weakening a little bit just before it makes the coastline likely, but I want you to think of this as a very powerful hurricane.
1: Right now, that hurricane is 145 miles south of Pensacola with sustained winds of 120 miles per hour. Measles cases across the country have now topped 4,000, according to the latest update from the Centers for Disease Control. That's the highest number of U.S. cases since 1991. And Katie Zakaria has been offered the job of White House press secretary. She's currently a communications advisor for the Trump Media and Technology Group, which makes Truth Social. This is ABC News. President Trump heads to Syracuse, New York today to rally support for Republican candidate for governor Bruce Blakeman. ABC News White House correspondent Karen Travers has the latest.
3: This is all about trying to, as Syracuse is actually, and he is.
1: Blakeman, the now a third. I'm Mike Dubusky, ABC News.
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2: Tonight, increasing clouds with a low near 57. Southeast wind 3 to 6 miles per hour. Saturday, mostly cloudy with a high near 78. East-southeast wind 3 to 8 miles per hour. Saturday night, a 50% chance of showers. Mostly cloudy with a low near 57. East wind 6 to 9 miles per hour. Gusts up to 17. Sunday, partly sunny with a high near 77. Light wind becoming north-northeast around 5 miles per hour.

Welcome back for hour two of Flashback Friday. Glad you're along for the ride. This hour, we've got number one songs from 2011, 2016, 1989, and 2018. Plus, we're starting way back in 1968. 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

right here on Flashback Friday. Now we're jumping ahead to 2006, when that unmistakable deep voice of Josh Turner was sitting at the top of the charts. This one became a modern country favorite and still sounds just as good today. Here's Josh Turner with Would You Go With Me on Flashback Friday.

Tim McGraw and Real Good Man, a number one hit back in 2003, right here on Flashback Friday. Now we're jumping ahead to 2011, when patriotism was sitting at the top of the country charts. Toby Keith delivered a red, white, and blue anthem that felt like small towns, hard work, and homegrown pride. Let's turn it up for Made in America on Flashback Friday.

0: Flashback Friday continues, and we're rolling it back to this week in 2011. Toby Keith was sitting at number one with Made in America, a song that became a big anthem that year, and another reminder of why Toby connected so strongly with country fans. Also this week, back in 2011, the racing world was shaken by the tragic loss of British IndyCar driver Dan Weldon. He passed away after a 15-car pileup during the final race of the IndyCar season at Las Vegas Motor Speedway. Weldon was a two-time Indianapolis 500 winner, a champion, and someone deeply respected by his peers throughout the IndyCar community. It was one of those moments sports fans never forget. Coming up, we jump ahead to this week back in 2017 for another number one song. And there's a good chance it may be from somebody we've already played on today's show. I'll tell you who that is coming up in just a little bit.
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0: Justin Moore, You Look Like I Need a Drink, the number one song from back in 2016 on Flashback Friday. And this week, back in 2016, one of the wildest tech stories of the decade was unfolding. Samsung officially announced they were discontinuing the Galaxy Note 7 after reports that the phones were overheating, smoking, and in some cases, actually catching fire. I remember seeing those videos online, people's phones literally bursting into flames. Airlines were banning them, stores were pulling them, and suddenly everybody was checking what model was in their pocket. It was crazy. That was what was happening this week back in 2016. Coming up, we keep Flashback Friday rolling with the number one song from back in 2001.
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0: Clint Black and Killin' Time, the number one country song from this week back in 1989 on Flashback Friday. And while Clint was on top of the charts, Wayne Gretzky was making history on the ice. This week in 1989, the Great One became the leading scorer in National Hockey League history, passing Gordie Howe and setting a mark that seemed almost untouchable for decades. Gretzky held that all-time goals record until just last year, when Alex Ovechkin finally passed him, proving that even legends can be chased down, eventually. So that's your trip back to 1989. Clint Black on the radio, Gretzky rewriting hockey history, and a whole lot of big hair in between. Coming up, we close out Flashback Friday with the number one song from 2018. Stay with us.
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13: Good afternoon, I'm Jeff Daly on the Cromwell Ag Radio Network. At the Chicago Board of Trade, there was some recovery in the market this afternoon in soybeans, and losses continued for corn and for wheat futures following the USDA's crop production and WASDE report. Corn production went from a September forecast of 15.8 to an October forecast of 16 billion, an average yield from 178.5 up to 181.2. For soybeans, the production goes from 4.54 to 4.56 billion bushels, average yield from 52.8 up to 53.1. The bigger pieces of news come from the carryover stocks for corn at 1.85 billion compared to last month 1.57. Wheat carry from 717 up to 740, soybeans from 310 up to 315. Here's the way we close. December corn down 20 and a half, 479 3/4. March down 21 at 494 1/4. December 27 down 6 at 511 3/4. November soybeans up 4 1/2 at 1292. The March up 4 3/4, 1318 3/4. November up 5 1/4 at 1263 1/4. Nearby December wheat down 12 1/4 at 671. I'm Jeff Dowling.
0: That wraps up this week's edition of Flashback Friday, as we looked back at the 41st week of the year. A big thank you to all of our sponsors for making the show possible each and every week. 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We couldn't do it without them. Now, we'll leave you with the number one song from 2018, Matt Stell, Prayed for You, on Flashback Friday.

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1: I'm Mike Dabusky. Hurricane Isaias is expected to make landfall along the Gulf Coast in the next few hours, bringing sustained winds of around 120 miles per hour. Cities along the Florida panhandle like Pensacola, Panama City, and Tallahassee will see the worst impacts, and Americans will feel the effects of this storm beyond the Gulf Coast.
2: About 13% of all U.S. oil production happens in the Gulf. Chevron and Shell have evacuated workers and shut down facilities there, and this comes at a time when oil refining is under intense strain. The national average for a gallon of regular gas at $4.36. If you're filling up an SUV like a Toyota Highlander right now, it's averaging almost $80.
1: ABC's Elizabeth Schulze. Meanwhile, President Trump now says Russia has agreed to immediately supply over 300,000 tons of diesel fuel to the American and global marketplace. In total, the deal covers 1.8 million tons of diesel, according to the president. This is ABC News. Three people are dead and several more are hurt after an attack on the main airport of the Saudi Arabian capital of Riyadh. Iran-backed Houthi rebels are claiming responsibility. More from ABC News chief international correspondent James Longman.
3: The State Department is now issuing warnings for U.S. citizens in Saudi Arabia, Jordan, and Qatar, saying in part hostilities have the potential to escalate rapidly. Now, Saudi Arabia has been fighting a war against the Houthis in Yemen for years, but the war in Iran has inflamed that conflict even further. The Pentagon has been preparing for more strikes on Iran to break that conflict. But yesterday, conscious perhaps of the political fallout, now President Trump says he will not strike Iran before the midterms.
1: And it's being called Italy's largest wine theft on record. A group of at least seven thieves stole nearly 30,000 bottles of wine from some of Italy's most prized wineries, nearly $6 million worth in Tuscany. Mike Dabusky, ABC News.
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10: Tonight, increasing clouds with a low near 57. Southeast wind 3 to 6 miles per hour. Saturday, mostly cloudy with a high near 78. East-southeast wind 3 to 8 miles per hour. Saturday night, a 50% chance of showers, mostly cloudy with a low near 57. East wind 6 to 9 miles per hour, gusts up to 17. Sunday, partly sunny with a high near 77. Light wind becoming north-northeast around 5 miles per hour.
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13: Hi.

That's right, Yoakum, 1,000 miles from nowhere. It is Chris Randolph. That sounds like a good place to be. Go, and you know, it doesn't matter, I guess, as much about radio reception. You could still listen to us. Just stream us. Randy Travis on the way. Luke Combs here. Josh Turner.

0: It's Luke Holmes and Be By You, and this is Chris Randolph. It looks like a lot of the United States going to have some rain over the weekend because of the tropical storm that I absolutely cannot pronounce. I've tried. I've heard other people say it, just like it just rolls off their tongue, and then I learn how to say it, and then I forget. So I'm not going to try. You know who I'm talking about. Coming up, Garth Brooks, Miranda, Zach Top.
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17: 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I'm Kip Moore.
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0: 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I had some help. 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
1: ABC News, I'm Mike Dubusky. Florida is bracing for a Cat 3 hurricane that's barreling towards Pensacola right now, expected to make landfall in just a few hours. A judge has ordered the federal government not to deport the man who was shot yesterday by ICE agents in New York City. ABC News investigative correspondent Aaron Katursky says Oscar Belgal was shot in the neck while his five-year-old son was in the car, and now city officials are reacting.
2: The mayor said he called President Trump and Homeland Security Secretary Mark Wayne Mullen demanding an end to ICE enforcement in the city.
3: We want ICE out of our city, ICE out of our schools, ICE out of our hospitals, ICE out of our streets, ICE away from our kids.
2: Sources tell ABC News ICE is increasing its daily arrest targets from 2,000 per day to 3,000 per day. But ICE insists there are no quotas.
1: And conservative commentator Katie Zakaria has been offered a job at the White House as the new press secretary. This is ABC News. A judge has granted Hayden Panettiere's former fiancé temporary guardianship of their daughter's estate. ABC's Alex Stone has the details.
4: Vladimir Klitschko and their 11-year-old daughter, Kaya, who is the sole heir to the star's multi-million dollar fortune, appearing virtually before a Los Angeles court on Thursday. It comes after the Ukrainian former boxer filed a petition claiming a non-family member had sold some of Panettiere's jewelry at a pawn shop. Attorneys for Klitschko asking for him to have the power to request and authorize law enforcement to investigate and aid in the recovery of property believed to have been misappropriated.
1: A hearing on permanent guardianship is scheduled for December. Andrew Mountbatten Windsor, formerly known as Prince Andrew, has been awarded $400,000 in compensation after surrendering his lease on Royal Lodge. King Charles evicted Andrew from that 30-room mansion earlier this year because of the fallout from the Jeffrey Epstein scandal. I'm Mike Dubusky, ABC News.
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9: Tonight, increasing clouds with a low near 57. Southeast wind 3 to 6 miles per hour. Saturday, mostly cloudy with a high near 78. East-southeast wind 3 to 8 miles per hour. Saturday night, a 50% chance of showers. Mostly cloudy with a low near 57. East wind 6 to 9 miles per hour. Gusts up to 17. Sunday, partly sunny with a high near 77. Light wind becoming north-northeast around 5 miles per hour.
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0: Chiefs keep cranking the country. 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I love Bailey Zimmerman.
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0: Stella Lefty and Boston, it is Chris Randolph here. Happy Friday to you. Hopefully you got some fun weekend plans. Take us along. We'll keep the country music rolling for you all weekend long. Shania, Keith Urban, and Eric Church, who's going to be a part of Kenny Chesney's tour. We just played Kenny a couple songs ago. He's coming up with Hell of a View next.
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0: That's Eric Church and hello of you. It's Chris Randolph. Thanks for hanging out in the country music neighborhood with me this afternoon. And Eric Church out on Kenny Chesney's tour in 2027. Russell Dickerson, Tim McGraw, Luke Bryan coming up next.
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0: 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Hello, it is Chris Randolph from Clouds Flex over Effingham County. 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
2: ABC News, I'm Mike Dubosky. Much of the Florida panhandle is bracing right now for Hurricane Isaias, expected to make landfall in just a few hours. ABC's Stephanie Ramos is in Pensacola, directly in the storm's path.
3: Officials have been urging residents here that if they are in evacuation zones, they need to leave. They need to leave their home. And we've been here since yesterday. We've seen a lot of people heading to the grocery store. They've been stocking up, getting those essentials, and we've seen folks filling up their gas tank. But for those that are in evacuation zones, hopefully they have heeded those warnings. I will say when I was landing, there were a lot of people that were heading out of here.
2: Panama has been rocked by yet another powerful earthquake, a 6.6 on the Richter scale, according to the U.S. Geological Survey. Earlier today, that country was hit with a 7.7 magnitude quake. And the CDC now says that measles outbreak has topped 4,000 cases across 45 states, the highest level since 1991. This is ABC News. A new study finds when children are feeling sad, stressed, and anxious, instead of venting to a friend or family member, increasingly they're turning to AI chatbots. ABC's Yuri Benajad has more.
4: While many kids may be turning to AI for their homework, researchers estimate that millions are also asking the chatbots for advice and comfort. Health experts warn that while chatbots may sound caring and confident, they are not therapists. They also may be telling kids what they want to hear rather than what they need to hear. And while a licensed therapist is trained to respond to a mental health crisis, that is often not something that AI is built for.
2: Medical experts stress it's important to reiterate the difference between humans and chatbots and talk about the dangers of sharing too much information online. NFL Hall of Famer Mike Ditka has died. Ditka won a Super Bowl with the Dallas Cowboys and then led the Chicago Bears to a Super Bowl championship as head coach. Mike Ditka was 86. I'm Mike Dubosky, ABC News.
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9: Tonight, increasing clouds with a low near 57. Southeast wind 3 to 6 miles per hour. Saturday, mostly cloudy with a high near 78. East-southeast wind 3 to 8 miles per hour. Saturday night, a 50% chance of showers. Mostly cloudy with a low near 57. East wind 6 to 9 miles per hour. Gusts up to 17. Sunday, partly sunny with a high near 77. Light wind becoming north-northeast around 5 miles per hour.
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0: a lot of new music coming our way. I'm going to hold you to it, Dan. I'm going to hold you to it, Shay. Coming up, going to play you some Chris Young. I'm a little slap happy today. I'm always like this. I've had a few people call, and they say, on Fridays, you just sound a little more hyper. And I guess I am. I just love me a good old down-home weekend. Also, we're going to play Alan Jackson and Toby Keith coming up.
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0: It's Toby Keith, a whiskey girl, and this is Chris Randolph. I've got one of those. She's a bourbon girl. And I'm the whiskey guy playing you some Luke Combs, Sawyer Brown, Kane Brown coming up, too. No relation as far as I know.
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0: 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It's Chris Randolph. Friday night, the lights come on. Effingham Hearts hit the home field for their season opener against 1-0 Mount Carmel. The Hearts are hungry for win number one, and they'll need the hometown crowd behind them. So don't miss a snap, a tackle, or a touchdown as Effingham battles Mount Carmel under the Friday night lights. 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
1: ABC News, I'm Mike Dubusky. About 120,000 people are without power right now across several Gulf Coast states as Hurricane Isaias gets closer to making landfall. ABC's Stephanie Ramos is in Pensacola, Florida.
2: It is raining here in Pensacola, and the wind has consistently been picking up throughout the day here as Hurricane Isaias approaches tonight. This storm is expected to make landfall tonight with hurricane force winds. There is the possibility of power outages and some significant storm surge, which is the big concern here in Pensacola.
1: President Trump says he's struck a deal to have Russia supply 1.8 million barrels of diesel fuel to help alleviate high gas prices. However, the EIA estimates the U.S. right now uses more than twice that amount of oil per day. And the president himself is in Syracuse, New York right now, rallying for Bruce Blakeman. He's trailing incumbent Democrat Kathy Hochul in the race for governor. This is ABC News. A legendary Super Bowl coach has died. ABC's Deborah Rodriguez looks back.
3: Mike Ditka had the rare distinction of winning a Super Bowl as a player with the Dallas Cowboys in 1972, and then in 1986 as a coach, leading the Chicago Bears to the team's only big game victory in franchise history. Ditka was famous for his competitive fire and sideline rants. After he left the NFL, the Hall of Famer became one of sports' most visible commentators. In a statement, Commissioner Roger Goodell says, Iron Mike epitomized football, bringing intensity, authenticity, and an unmistakable personality to everything he did. Mike Ditka was 86. Deborah Rodriguez, ABC News.
1: And it's what one winery owner calls the largest wine theft in Italian history. Thieves making off with some 30,000 bottles of wine from a winery in Tuscany. Thieves apparently disabled that facility's alarm system before entering with two trucks. I'm Mike Dubusky, ABC News.
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8: Tonight, increasing clouds, low around 57. Southeast wind 3 to 6 miles per hour. Saturday, mostly cloudy, high near 78. East-southeast wind 3 to 8 miles per hour. Saturday night, a chance of showers, low around 58. East wind 5 to 9 miles per hour, gusts up to 17. Sunday, a 30% chance of showers before 7 a.m., then mostly sunny, high near 79.
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King George, Heartland, and this is Chris Randolph with Country Music for the Heartland. Joe Diffie on the way home. We'll play a shaboozy. Boy, you talk about a song about alcohol. It's a bar song. You're going to get tipsy, and the man has booze in his name all on the way after Kip Moore.

0: at Shaboozy and a bar song tipsy. It's Chris Randolph. I'm going to go to a bar and I'll be feeling a little tipsy and maybe a little Shaboozy myself here after a while. Tracy Lawrence coming up, Lee Bryce and Ella Langley.
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4: 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Come on, kick in a whiskey drink. I don't want to think.
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6: Old man Wrigley lived in that White House. Down the street where I grew up, Mama used to send me over with things. We struck a friendship up. 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He said, I'll see my wife and son in just a little while. I asked him what he meant.

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She said, oh, by the

0: That's Brooks and Dunn, Believe. Chris Randolph, happy Friday to you. I believe we have a weekend going on, and I believe I'm going to play you Martina McBride. Her baby loves her just the way that she is. Oh, isn't that nice? Because my baby, I tell you what, she says I need to go back to the drawing board.
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2: ABC News, I'm Dave Packer. Hurricane Isaias is now a Category 3. Forecasters say conditions will rapidly deteriorate in Alabama and Florida as the storm makes landfall tonight. ABC News meteorologist Samara Theodore on the threat of tornadoes.
3: The hurricane hasn't even made landfall, yet we are seeing one of the biggest threats that come along with a hurricane outside of the storm surge and the strong winds, and that's tornadoes. So that's along I-10 from Pensacola to Panama City to Tallahassee.
2: A judge has ordered the federal government to keep a man in the U.S. for now after he was shot yesterday by ICE agents in New York City. Federal officials say the shots were fired after 28-year-old Oscar Belgal weaponized his car against agents. He's in the hospital, a 5-year-old who was in the car when the agents fired unharmed. With the price of diesel fuel at record highs, President Trump announcing that the U.S. will obtain diesel fuel from Russia. Ukraine's President Zelensky posting online that Putin is buying more time for Russia's war with Ukraine. This is ABC News. A beloved NFL Hall of Famer has died.
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